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8: Good evening. Tonight's forecast, increasing clouds, low temperatures dip into the lower 50s tonight. Friday, we're partly to mostly cloudy. High temperatures are back in the low to mid 70s. And then changes arrive Saturday from the remnants of Isaias. We'll see mostly cloudy skies, breezy conditions with some scattered showers. Highs are in the low to mid 60s with more substantial rain at night. I'm meteorologist Kat Campbell in the NCN Weather Center.
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11: 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That's Into the Blue this week right here. I hope you'll join me.
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Roseanne Cash and the Tennessee Flat Top Box on your Real Country Thursday nights. 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

0: Daryl Singletary having too much fun on your Real Country Thursday. My name is Al Farble. If you dread waking up in the mornings and you're not alone, a survey of 2,000 Americans finds that 1 in 7 say that they are not a morning person. 35% say that they still feel tired after getting out of bed, and another 31% feel groggy. 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

0: Vince Gill, our Spotlight Artist of the Day, trying to get over you as we celebrate Country Music Month all October here on Real Country. My name is Al Farbel. Which group of people consistently vote in elections? Smart ones. Education is the single strongest predictor of whether somebody will vote. About 80% of people with college degrees vote, compared to just 53% for people whose education stopped at high school graduation. 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
4: 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The Mitchell County DSS is October the 20th. And the Reconciliation House in Burnsville will be October the 26th. That'll be from 9 till noon that day. But next on the schedule, the Belaw Community Relief Center, October 14th.
5: Good evening. Tonight's forecast, increasing clouds, low temperatures dip into the lower 50s tonight. Friday should be a nice day, but there will be increasing clouds. High temperatures are in the low to mid 70s with a nice dry forecast. By Saturday, some scattered showers are possible, especially at night. Otherwise, it's mostly cloudy and breezy. Highs are back in the low to mid 60s. I'm meteorologist Kat Campbell in the NCN Weather Center.
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6: 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That's Into the Blue this week right here. I hope you'll join me.
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0: John Conley, as long as I'm rocking with you on your Real Country Thursday night. My name is Al Farr with more of your favorites coming up next.
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1: ABC News, I'm Stephanie Officer. Defense Secretary Pete Hegseth says the execution of Fort Hood shooter Nadal Hassan would take place via firing squad at Fort Hood and says it will be public. A Pentagon official confirms it'll be live streamed. Hassan was sentenced to death for the 2009 mass shooting at Fort Hood, Texas, which left 13 people dead and 32 wounded. ABC's Trevor Ault.
2: And if this execution takes place in December, and Hegseth says it will, it would be the first public execution in the U.S. in some 90 years. And that defense official tells ABC News it will be live streamed.
1: Russia carrying out an intense attack on Ukraine. In the past 2 days, at least 63 Ukrainians have been killed. ABC's Ian Pannell.
3: A glide bomb exploding next to two packed buses in eastern Ukraine. We think at least 30 people killed, 20 wounded, according to local officials. And rescuers there having to pour through what was left of the debris, trying to rescue those who'd been wounded and obviously carrying away the bodies of the dead.
1: The trip from Madrid, Spain to Dallas-Fort Worth was about 3 hours longer than usual because of a problem on board an American Airlines jumbo jet.
4: American Flight 37 was well into its 10-hour journey across the Atlantic when the crew declared an urgent but not emergency situation, telling controllers on the ground.
5: You have only two potties operating on board for American 37 Heavy.
6: You said only two potties, is that right?
5: That's affirmative.
4: The six others were out of service. The Boeing 777 had the 287 people on board landed at JFK. The issue was fixed. The flight arrived at DFW about 3 hours behind schedule. Jim Ryan, ABC News.
1: The World Health Organization says it needs more information on the suspected plague death of a Russian lab worker in Siberia. The organization says Russia has not provided enough info to conduct a full risk assessment. Now, President Trump says he has a call set up with President Putin, and the CDC is getting ready to start screening certain travelers. I'm Stephanie Officer, ABC News.
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15: Good evening. Tonight's forecast, increasing clouds, low temperatures dip into the lower 50s tonight. Friday, we're partly to mostly cloudy. High temperatures are back in the low to mid 70s. And then changes arrive Saturday from the remnants of East Ias. We'll see mostly cloudy skies, breezy conditions with some scattered showers. Highs are in the low to mid 60s with more substantial rain at night. I'm meteorologist Kat Campbell in the NCN Weather Center.
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19: 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Brand new music from Rhonda Vincent, Olivia Joe, Andy Leftwich, Doyle Lawson and Quicksilver, Ashby Frank, Wyatt Ellis, and many, many others. That's Into the Blue this week right here. I hope you'll join me.
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Stick in on your Real Country Thursday. My name is Al Farber. When you hear that somebody is living paycheck to paycheck, you usually picture somebody who doesn't make a lot of money. Well, that stereotype is just not true. A report found that 40% of people earning more than $500,000 a year were still living paycheck to paycheck. More of your favorite Real Country songs are coming up right around the corner for you from our spotlight artist of the day, Vince Gill, Oklahoma Borderline, Travis Tritt Country Club, and more on the way made possible by Lowe's. 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

0: 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My name is Al Farbel. 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
6: Good evening. Tonight's forecast, increasing clouds, low temperatures dip into the lower 50s tonight. Friday should be a nice day, but there will be increasing clouds. High temperatures are in the low to mid 70s with a nice dry forecast. By Saturday, some scattered showers are possible, especially at night. Otherwise, it's mostly cloudy and breezy. Highs are back in the low to mid 60s. I'm meteorologist Kat Campbell in the NCN Weather Center.

0: 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My name is Al Farber with more of your favorites coming up next.
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6: Thank you.

Stripe was white, was 18 feet from the bow to stern light. Second hand from a dealer in Atlanta, I rode up with Daddy when he went there to get her.

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1: ABC News, I'm Stephanie Officer. New charges against former Venezuelan President Nicolas Maduro and his wife Celia Flores unsealed in a New York federal court. Prosecutors now accuse the pair of conspiring to torture Venezuelans and Americans held in prisons. Maduro and Flores have already entered not guilty pleas to drug trafficking charges in federal court. ABC's Aaron Katursky with more on the status of the three Americans named in the indictment.
2: They've all been released, including one who was let go just days after Maduro's ouster by the U.S. military. And Maduro's lawyer tells us the former president denies all the new charges.
1: Hurricane Isaias is now a Category 2 storm, packing 100-mile-an-hour winds, and it's headed for the Gulf states. ABC News meteorologist Lee Goldberg.
3: The hurricane warnings from Biloxi over to Panama City. Conditions going downhill fast tomorrow. The worst late day, evening, and into tomorrow night. Big winds, flash flooding. It'll be remembered for tornadoes, too, especially the panhandle into Florida.
1: This is ABC News. Police are investigating after a congressional candidate in Arizona says she was sexually assaulted in August while she was out fixing her campaign signs.
4: Bernadette Green Placentia is a Democrat running for Arizona's 8th congressional district. She says she was repairing a campaign sign in Sun City, Arizona in August when she was hit in the head, went unconscious, and was raped, telling ABC 15 in Phoenix.
5: You know, I look back and it's like, why didn't I go to the hospital? Why, you know? I'd always consider myself a strong person, and so I was embarrassed.
4: Maricopa County Sheriff's investigators are working the case. Initially, at least, evidence was limited when they interviewed Green Placentia. She said she could not remember what the men looked like and had showered several times after the attack. Alex Stone, ABC News.
1: The World Health Organization says Russia has not provided enough information on the suspected plague death of a Russian lab worker to conduct a full risk assessment. I'm Stephanie Officer, ABC News.
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13: Good evening. Tonight's forecast, increasing clouds. Low temperatures dip into the lower 50s tonight. Friday, we're partly to mostly cloudy. High temperatures are back in the low to mid 70s. And then changes arrive Saturday from the remnants of Isaias. We'll see mostly cloudy skies, breezy conditions with some scattered showers. Highs are in the low to mid 60s with more substantial rain at night. I'm meteorologist Kat Campbell in the NCN Weather Center.
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The Judds and Why Not Me on your Real Country Thursday night. My name is Al Farb. Thank you so much for picking us to hang out with while we play all of your favorite Real Country songs, because we know you'll love them so much. So we're going to keep on giving it to you right now with Freddie Hart, that easy loving right now on Real Country.

Garth Brooks and those two pina coladas on your Real Country Thursday. My name is Al Farbell. Ironically, the medicine cabinet in your bathroom is one of the worst places you can store medicine. 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

0: Our spotlight artist of the day, Vince Gill, and Never Knew Lonely on Real Country. My name is Al Farbel. It sounds creepy. 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But it's to protect you from acting out your dreams and accidentally hurting yourself. Of course, you don't know that you can't move because you're too busy dreaming. 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
5: Good evening. Tonight's forecast, increasing clouds, low temperatures dip into the lower 50s tonight. Friday should be a nice day, but there will be increasing clouds. High temperatures are in the low to mid 70s with a nice dry forecast. By Saturday, some scattered showers are possible, especially at night. Otherwise, it's mostly cloudy and breezy. Highs are back in the low to mid 60s. I'm meteorologist Kat Campbell in the NCN Weather Center.

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0: Anne Marie, and can I have this dance on your Real Country Thursday night? My name is Al Farr with more of your favorite Real Country songs coming up right around the corner for you from David Ball, Having a Thinking Problem, Chris Young, and the Man I Want to Be, and more next.
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They grab his feet, smack him till he cries. He goes home the next afternoon. 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
1: ABC News, I'm Stephanie Officer. New York City Mayor Zoran Mamdani is preparing to hold a press conference in the Bronx addressing this afternoon's ICE-involved shooting. He said he called President Trump earlier this evening, urging him to pull ICE out of New York. Agents allegedly shot through a car windshield with a child in the back seat, wounding a man. The child is unharmed and with family. The DHS says ICE officers were conducting a targeted operation to arrest a criminal illegal alien from the Dominican Republic. Gulf Coast residents are being told to make final preparations now before Hurricane Isaias makes landfall between Friday and Saturday. The Category 2 storm comes with 100-mile-an-hour winds. Clay Hobbs is with Arkansas's Pafford Medical Services and says they brought 120 staffers and 50 ambulances to Pensacola, Florida.
2: We are not able to respond once the sustained winds reach over 40 miles an hour. So when someone needs help or they decide that they want to evacuate, it's really too late.
1: This is ABC News. Conservative media personality and Trump donor Eric Deeter says U.S. Ambassador to Greece Kimberly Guilfoyle asked him to pay off $100,000 in credit card debt days before her Senate confirmation hearing. Deeter spoke to ABC's Jay O'Brien.
3: Did you think that she was asking for that payment in exchange for something?
4: Oh, absolutely. She made it very clear, and the text messages make it very clear. She was so desperate for me to send that $100,000. She said, if you do this for me, and it's in the text messages, I will be your ride or die in Trump world.
1: Deeter says he did not make the payment. ABC News has reached out to Guilfoyle and the U.S. Embassy in Greece. The national average price for a gallon of gas dropped 5 cents since last week to $4.36 a gallon. But Hurricane Isaias could send prices back up if oil production and refineries in the Gulf are impacted. I'm Stephanie Officer, ABC News.
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11: Good evening. Tonight's forecast, increasing clouds, low temperatures dip into the lower 50s tonight. Friday, we're partly to mostly cloudy. High temperatures are back in the low to mid 70s. And then changes arrive Saturday from the remnants of Isaias. We'll see mostly cloudy skies, breezy conditions with some scattered showers. Highs are in the low to mid 60s with more substantial rain at night. I'm meteorologist Kat Campbell in the NCN Weather Center.
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16: 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The Tocane Beekeepers Association presents the 11th Annual Mayland Black Jar Honey Tasting Contest, and Community Merchant Silent Auction will also be going on. 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

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My name is Al Farr, playing all your favorite real country songs right here in one place right now. Ronnie Millsap, Back on My Mind Again on Real Country.

Ella Langley and Be Her on your Real Country Thursday night. My name is Al Farbo. This ancient tradition could make our pro sports even more interesting. After sacred Mayan ball games, the losing team was sometimes sacrificed to the gods. More of your favorite Real Country songs are coming up right around the quarter of 4 from our spotlight artist of the day, Vince Gill, Liza Jane, Alabama, and The Closer You Get, and more on the way made possible by Lowe's. 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

0: Justin Moore, Small Town USA on your Real Country Thursday night. My name is Al Farbel. Studies reveal the two phases of life when parents are the happiest. Of the thousands of parents polled, most were happiest during infancy and when their children become adults and no longer lived at home. There's a large dip in satisfaction between those two times. Parental happiness is at its lowest during the middle school years. More of your favorite Real Country songs are coming up right around the corner for you from Willie Nelson, Midnight Rider, Luke Bryan, Country Song Came On, and more next right here on Real Country.
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0: Willie Nelson and that Midnight Rider on your Real Country Thursday night. 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
1: ABC News, I'm Stephanie Officer. Krista Pike, the Tennessee woman who could not be executed, has taken a few steps in the hospital and is eating. That's according to one of her attorneys, Stephen Farrell, who says Pike still has a long road to recovery. She survived two doses of pentobarbital last week.
2: I think we're going to have to give this a lot more time before we have better answers and can give any certainty about whether there'll be a full recovery or whether there'll be some permanent damage.
1: And what happens next is still uncertain. Attorneys are asking Tennessee's governor to commute her sentence to life. It's up to the Tennessee State Supreme Court to decide whether to issue a new order to execute Pike. New York City Mayor Zohran Mamdani moments ago wrapped up a press conference in the Bronx after that ICE-involved shooting earlier of a Dominican migrant DHS says has a criminal history. Mamdani's words were sharp, at one point saying, quote, ICE is rotten to its core. Officials say at least one ICE agent shot at least seven rounds through the windshield of a car with a five-year-old in the back seat. This is ABC News. More measles cases in Pennsylvania, a state with one of the largest outbreaks in the country. As ABC's Sherry Preston reports, one public health expert thinks he knows why.
3: 74 new measles cases in Pennsylvania just since Monday. Dr. Dimitri Daskalakis, who resigned from the CDC last year, says that number is self-inflicted.
4: The chaos that's been created by the misinformation that we're hearing from the Secretary of Health, as well as other public health leaders in the U.S., means that parents are confused.
3: And as a result, he says fewer kids are being immunized and protected against the measles. Sherry Preston, ABC News.
1: Federal prosecutors in New York announced new charges against former Venezuelan President Nicolas Maduro and his wife Celia Flores. The pair are now charged with conspiring to torture Americans in Venezuela. Two victims said they were accused of plotting to assassinate Maduro and then were tortured with electric shock. I'm Stephanie Officer, ABC News.
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0: This is Real Country.

Keith Urban right here in Real Country. Have you ever seen those reaction videos where young artists are listening to music they've never heard before, totally different genre than what they're in? I saw one the other day where they were listening to Patsy Cline for the first time, and this man got tears in his eyes. Here she is, I Fall to Pieces in Real Country. Hi.

0: There's Hardy in Real Country. How you doing? I'm Tammy Lively. Today, the spotlight on the gentle giant, Don Williams. We've got a lot of his music coming up for you. We'll also get to some Ronnie McDowell next.
1: We're the real deal. 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

0: 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Every day during the month of October, we're featuring a different real country superstar. 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
1: I ran into an old friend of mine the other day. 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What he had to say to me hit me pretty hard, because I think a lot of folks get started this way. 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

0: That's Carrie Underwood with her first country single, Jesus Take the Wheel, right here in Real Country. That was a big one, too. She won a couple of Grammys for that. Pretty nice way to start your career, right? Hey, Carrie is going to be a part of the big tribute to Dolly, which is going to be happening in Nashville on October the 21st. It'll be a live event, all to benefit Dolly's Imagination Library.
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0: That's Alabama. Can't keep a good man down right here in real country. You know, a doctor recently revealed his 10 commandments of longevity, and all of them come free of charge. These are just lifestyle changes that you can make. Some of the most important things you can do, he says, are being mindful of the information you're consuming, important, maintaining healthy sleep habits, very important, and staying active with regular exercise and movement. If you do, you'll age well. And we all want that, don't we?
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1: ABC News, I'm Stephanie Officer. Hundreds of protesters filling the streets of New York City's Marble Hill neighborhood where federal immigration authorities shot someone during an ICE operation Thursday afternoon. In a statement, DHS says ICE officers did confirm shooting someone in the country illegally in a targeted enforcement operation. Late Thursday night, Mayor Zohran Mamdani was curt when he said he demanded President Trump release the 28-year-old man from ICE custody. Mamdani says the effort was unsuccessful.
2: School had just gotten out. The street was crowded with families and children. When ICE agents opened fire, a five-year-old child was in the back seat of the car. Thank God that child is physically unharmed.
1: Mamdani says ICE has taken the man away. 4,000 registered nurses at Boston's Brigham and Women's Hospital have voted to strike October 14th if a new tentative labor agreement is not reached by then. This is ABC News. If you're in the market to buy a home, mortgage rates could throw a monkey wrench into your budget.
3: The sagging housing market receiving another blow, with mortgage rates climbing for the seventh straight week. The average 30-year fixed rate for a home loan now stands at 7.4%, up from 7.28% last week, according to mortgage buyer Freddie Mac. That's the highest level in nearly 3 years. Mortgage rates typically respond to other economic factors, including interest rates and inflationary pressures due to the war. The higher mortgages can raise monthly premiums and sideline potential home buyers. Michelle Franzen, ABC News.
1: Pioneering software engineer Margaret Hamilton has died at age 90. Her code helped guide the Apollo 11 crew safely to the moon. Hamilton led a team that developed the spacecraft's onboard software and designed a system that prevented a computer overload from aborting the mission. She was awarded the Presidential Medal of Freedom in 2016. I'm Stephanie Officer, ABC News.
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That's Toby Keith. You ain't much fun since I quit drinking right here in Real Country. And you hear, speaking of drinking, Coca-Cola is launching a couple of new flavors next year. They're going to have a Coca-Cola Cherry Lime and Coca-Cola Strawberry Float. I don't know. I'd love a Cherry Coke, a Strawberry Coke. Never even thought about that. I'll have to give that a shot.

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Every day during the month of October, we're featuring a different Real Country superstar. Today's artist is Don Williams.

0: That's the one and only Don Williams right there. I Believe in You in Real Country. What a great song. I'm Tammy. You know, Don Williams was not just a talented musician. He was also an actor. He had a role in a movie with Jerry Reed and Burt Reynolds back in 75. It was called WW and the Dixie Dance Kings. Kind of a silly romp if you ever see that streaming somewhere. Make sure you check it out.
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0: The Oak Ridge Boys, right here in real country. Hey, have you seen the Heartland trailer yet? Netflix has a new crime thriller coming called Heartland. It's starring Jessica Chastain as a country star. Jennifer Nettles from Sugarland is going to be in it too. We know she's done a lot of acting over the last several years. Keep it here. We've got more of your favorites coming up, including Blake Shelton next.
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1: News, I'm Stephanie Officer. Thursday, protests held on college campuses nationwide in solidarity with Jane Doe, the former Cornell student who alleges she was gang raped by 7 frat members 2 years ago. The accused have denied the allegations. At Columbia University, hundreds spoke out against sexual violence, including 2 survivors who say the late convicted sex offender Jeffrey Epstein abused them. Gina Lisa Jones.
2: I was a Jane Doe and Jeffrey Epstein file.
1: USS Abraham Lincoln sailors finally reunited with their families Thursday when they docked in San Diego. They spent the Navy's longest time ever at sea, 10 months without docking at a port. Their deployment scrutinized because some sailors developed suicidal ideations. ABC's Louis Martinez says top brass made changes.
3: They are looking at practical matters, but then there's the human element. And yes, they have learned a lot about how to ensure that the quality of life for the sailors is...
1: This is ABC News. Another night of clashes between protesters and police in France Thursday. Students have been protesting conditions in public schools. ABC's Tom Soufi-Burridge is in Paris.
4: Look, the French government says they're going to look at the proposals. They've got a platform open for young people in France. But there's movement there. People are rushing now. We're just going to go calmly. There's a lot of riot police moving up here. So look, you can see the riot police are coming up now. And we're going to sort of move safely in this direction so that we're not caught up in this. If we move over to the side, they're not going to come this way. But that, you know, there's a lot of tension here. There's a lot of unease. And this social movement, you can hear the reaction of the crowd, is building in France. It's not going away for the government.
1: A former Trump donor alleges U.S. Ambassador to Greece Kimberly Guilfoyle asked him to cover a $100,000 credit card bill in exchange for access to high-ranking administration officials. Guilfoyle has denied any wrongdoing. I'm Stephanie Officer, ABC News.
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How you doing? I'm Tammy Lively with a classic from Patsy Cline. She's got you in Real Country.

0: There's Luke Combs, Sleepless in a Hotel Room, right here in Real Country. Listen, if you're a race fan and particularly an F1 fan, you're going to be able to stream the race this weekend for free on Apple TV. Just a little heads.
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0: There's Scotty McCreery in Real Country. I'm Tammy Lively. I am a big fan of all of the Treehouse of Horror episodes on The Simpsons. This year, they're going to be airing that on the 25th, Sunday, October 25th. Don't miss the Treehouse of Horror special. It'll include a parody of The Nightmare Before Christmas, I understand.
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0: Conway Twitty with his cover of the Pointer Sisters hit Slow Hand right here in Real Country. I'm Tammy Lively. I'm glad you're here. Hope you're well. We've got so much great music coming up for you this hour. Of course, we're celebrating the music today of Don Williams. Country Music Month continues all month long. Don Williams today, Dolly Parton, our feature artist on Saturday.
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1: ABC News, I'm Stephanie Officer. Hundreds of protesters filling the streets of New York City's Marble Hill neighborhood where federal immigration authorities shot someone during an ICE operation Thursday afternoon. In a statement, DHS says ICE officers did confirm shooting someone in the country illegally in a targeted enforcement operation. Late Thursday night, Mayor Zoran Mamdani was curt when he said he demanded President Trump release the 28-year-old man from ICE custody. Mamdani says the effort was unsuccessful.
2: School had just gotten out. The street was crowded with families and children. When ICE agents opened fire, a five-year-old child was in the back seat of the car. Thank God that child is physically unharmed.
1: Mamdani says ICE has taken the man away. 4,000 registered nurses at Boston's Brigham and Women's Hospital have voted to strike October 14th if a new tentative labor agreement is not reached by then. This is ABC News. If you're in the market to buy a home, mortgage rates could throw a monkey wrench into your budget.
3: The sagging housing market receiving another blow, with mortgage rates climbing for the seventh straight week. The average 30-year fixed rate for a home loan now stands at 7.4%, up from 7.28% last week, according to mortgage buyer Freddie Mac. That's the highest level in nearly 3 years. Mortgage rates typically respond to other economic factors, including interest rates and inflationary pressures due to the war. The higher mortgages can raise monthly premiums and sideline potential home buyers. Michelle Franzen, ABC News.
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0: That's Dan Seals with Bop. That was a huge crossover hit for him back in my 83, I think it was. How you doing? I'm Tammy Lively. Here's a classic from Willie Nelson in Real Country.
1: One, two, one, two, three, four, one.

Jukebox in my mind. That's Alabama right here in Real Country. We'll be keeping an eye on Alabama today with that hurricane or tropical storm. I'm not sure what the latest call on that is, but they could get a lot of rain today for that Alabama-Georgia game. I do believe that's where College Game Day is going to be originating from as well. So that could be interesting.

0: 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Every day during the month of October, we're featuring a different Real Country superstar. Today's artist is Don Williams.
1: Coffee black, cigarette, start this day like all the rest. First thing every morning that I do is start missing you.

0: It's Don Williams. Some broken hearts never mend, right here in real country. Don Williams, our featured artist today, as we are celebrating Country Music Month all month long by highlighting the music from one of the giants in the industry. And Don Williams certainly fits that bill. He is, after all, the gentle giant, right? Hey, we've got some great music on the way. We're going to get to some Highway 101 and Tim McGraw when we come back.
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0: That's Highway 101, The Bed You Made For Me. You heard from Tim McGraw before that, who had the sweetest post the other day. He and his wife, Faith Hill, celebrated their 30th wedding anniversary, and we want to wish them a happy belated anniversary. But if you didn't see the post that he put up for their anniversary, you have to check it out. It was very sweet.
1: 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Fed rate hikes to fight inflation, oil instability, and D.C. is gridlocked heading into the midterms. 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
1: Stephanie Officer. Thursday, protests held on college campuses nationwide in solidarity with Jane Doe, the former Cornell student who alleges she was gang raped by 7 frat members 2 years ago. The accused have denied the allegations. At Columbia University, hundreds spoke out against sexual violence, including 2 survivors who say the late convicted sex offender Jeffrey Epstein abused them. Gina Lisa Jones.
2: I was a Jane Doe and Jeffrey Epstein filed.
1: USS Abraham Lincoln sailors finally reunited with their families Thursday when they docked in San Diego. They spent the Navy's longest time ever at sea, 10 months without docking at a port. Their deployment scrutinized because some sailors developed suicidal ideations. ABC's Louis Martinez says top brass made changes.
3: They are looking at practical matters, but then there's the human element. And yes, they have learned a lot about how to ensure that the quality of life for the sailors is...
1: This is ABC News. Another night of clashes between protesters and police in France Thursday. Students have been protesting conditions in public schools. ABC's Tom Soufi-Burge is in Paris.
4: Look, the French government says they're going to look at the proposals. They've got a platform open for young people in France. But there's movement up there. People are rushing now. We're just going to go calmly. There's a lot of riot police moving up here. So look, you can see the riot police are coming up now. And we're going to sort of move safely in this direction so that we're not caught up in this. If we move over to the side, they're not going to come this way. But that, you know, there's a lot of tension here. There's a lot of unease. And this social movement, you can hear the reaction of the crowd, is building in France. It's not going away for the government.
1: A former Trump donor alleges U.S. Ambassador to Greece Kimberly Guilfoyle asked him to cover a $100,000 credit card bill in exchange for access to high-ranking administration officials. Guilfoyle has denied any wrongdoing. I'm Stephanie Officer, ABC News.
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That's Dierks Bentley. You know, Friday's here. Time to get a little sideways in real country. I'm Tammy Lively. This young lady, the sister of Loretta Lynn, made it big on her own in country music. It's Crystal Gayle. Don't It Make My Brown Eyes Blue in Real Country.

0: That's Jason Aldean. Don't tell on me. Right here in Real Country, where I've got a random fact for you. Are you ready? Did you know that Leo Fender, the guy who invented the Fender Stratocaster, the electric guitar, couldn't actually play the guitar? I thought that was amazing.
1: 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Real Country. All the time.

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0: It's Luke Combs, Beautiful Crazy, right here in Real Country. I read a story the other day, another reason to not use AI. A man said that he was mortified when his AI agent posted his bank balances in a Slack work channel, totally unprompted. He added it broke down all of my expenses in detail, and then it apologized. What did it say? Whoops, my bad.
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1: ABC News, I'm Stephanie Officer. Hundreds of protesters filling the streets of New York City's Marble Hill neighborhood where federal immigration authorities shot someone during an ICE operation Thursday afternoon. In a statement, DHS says ICE officers did confirm shooting someone in the country illegally in a targeted enforcement operation. Late Thursday night, Mayor Zoran Mamdani was curt when he said he demanded President Trump release the 28-year-old man from ICE custody. Mamdani says the effort was unsuccessful.
2: School had just gotten out. The street was crowded with families and children. When ICE agents opened fire, a five-year-old child was in the back seat of the car. Thank God that child is physically unharmed.
1: Mamdani says ICE has taken the man away. 4,000 registered nurses at Boston's Brigham and Women's Hospital have voted to strike October 14th if a new tentative labor agreement is not reached by then. This is ABC News. If you're in the market to buy a home, mortgage rates could throw a monkey wrench into your budget.
3: The sagging housing market receiving another blow, with mortgage rates climbing for the seventh straight week. The average 30-year fixed rate for a home loan now stands at 7.4%, up from 7.28% last week, according to mortgage buyer Freddie Mac. That's the highest level in nearly 3 years. Mortgage rates typically respond to other economic factors, including interest rates and inflationary pressures due to the war. The higher mortgages can raise monthly premiums and sideline potential home buyers. Michelle Franzen, ABC News.
1: Pioneering software engineer Margaret Hamilton has died at age 90. Her code helped guide the Apollo 11 crew safely to the moon. Hamilton led a team that developed the spacecraft's onboard software and designed a system that prevented a computer overload from aborting the mission. She was awarded the Presidential Medal of Freedom in 2016. I'm Stephanie Officer, ABC News.
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There's Alabama, 40-hour week for a living, right here in Real Country. We are wrapping up that 40-hour week today, aren't we? I know I'm excited for the weekend. Here's a classic from Charlie Rich, Most Beautiful Girl in Real Country.

guys love their cars. Alan Jackson, Mercury Blues, a song that was originally recorded back in 1948. How you doing? I'm Tammy Lively. We've got lots of great music on the way, including, of course, Don Williams, who is our featured artist today as we put the spotlight on him during Country Music Month.

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0: Lord, I hope this day is good. That's music from Don Williams right here in Real Country. I know that was my prayer the other day. Thank goodness the Dodgers swept the Braves there at home in Atlanta. They've advanced to the National League Championship Series. I'm a big National League girl. It's the Dodgers and the Brewers kicking off that series this Sunday on Fox.
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0: John Conley, Friday Night Blues, right here in Real Country. We don't need any blues tonight, none at all. Have a great weekend. I know it's the kickoff tonight. Lots of great high school football games. And of course, tomorrow we've got college football. I love this time of year. I'll see you tomorrow morning. Have a good one, everybody. And remember to always be kind to one another.
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1: ABC News, I'm Sherry Preston. The Nobel Peace Prize has just been awarded to former UN Human Rights Chief Navi Pillay. She served as a judge on the International Court of Justice and has been recognized for her efforts to promote peace and international law. ICE officers shooting a man in New York City during an operation, Police Commissioner Jessica Tisch.
2: The individual who was shot has been identified as 28-year-old Oscar Belgal. He has two prior arrests in New York City, one for robbery in 2023, in which he pleaded guilty to fourth-degree grand larceny and received 5 years probation, and one for criminal sale of a controlled substance in 2025, which is still pending.
1: A five-year-old child was in the car with him when it happened. Mayor Zoran Mamdani is calling for ICE to leave the city. Hurricane Isaias bearing down on the Florida panhandle. Parts of the Alabama coast and Pensacola, Florida, expecting winds of up to 100 miles an hour and lots of rain and lots of storm surge. This is ABC News. An investigation is underway into a bizarre shooting at the federal courthouse in Nashville where an armed man tried to fire on security. ABC's Pierre Thomas has the details.
3: Shots ringing out in downtown Nashville after police say an armed man attempted to open fire inside the federal courthouse. Authorities say the man in his 40s entered through the courthouse front door around 9:30, approached security, and pulled out a pistol trying to fire it. But it jammed. They say the man then pulled out a knife and attempted to attack a U.S. Marshal security officer who opened fire, fatally wounding the suspect.
4: Pierre Thomas, ABC News, Washington.
1: A new report out from the National Oceanic and Atmospheric Administration shows we just experienced our warmest September on record, with above average temperatures recorded in 43 states, with 8 of those states recording record averages. The only state that reported cooler than expected temperatures was Oregon. Sherry Preston, ABC News.
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9: We're watching Hurricane Isaias, and it's bringing us cloud cover today. Cloudy, pleasant, and comfortable humidity with a high temperature in the mid-70s. We'll start to see the rain build into the area by daybreak tomorrow. Cloudy skies tonight, the low in the mid to upper 40s, and then rain is likely for your day tomorrow. It's cooler. We do have a potential for flooding. It's a medium risk. The high temperature in the low to mid 50s. We expect the rain to continue on Sunday as well. I'm Mike Mays in the NCN Weather Center.
7: 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A temperature of 50 degrees, 76 was the afternoon high yesterday.

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2: 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Hey, I hope you can make it to the game tonight because it's homecoming, Avery at Mountain Heritage. Now, we're expecting a cloudy day and a cloudy evening, but no mention of rain. No shower activity expected till early morning on Saturday, and so it should be good for a ball game tonight there at Mountain Heritage. And low temperatures, upper 40s, and so maybe kind of a cool game. We're kind of right there now, 49 degrees is our temperature this morning here at WKYK. Hey, it is Friday. That's a good thing, isn't it? 15 minutes after 6 o'clock.

Hey, by the way, congratulations to the Cougar JV football team. They won 44-0 against Rosman. That was their final regular season game last night, played out at Heritage High School. It's 18 minutes after 6 o'clock. Here's Randy Travis. It's just a matter of time.

some way. Girl, you'll realize that you've been blind. Yes, darling, I know you're gonna need me again. It's just a matter of time.

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1: 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That's Into the Blue this week right here. I hope you'll join me.
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0: 49 degrees this morning, 24 minutes after the 6 o'clock hour.

0: That is the Baby Blue, George Strait from 1988. 6:30 is our time. We have sports coming up for you next.
1: NCN Sports, I'm Chip Hamlin. Logan Stankoven scored his first career hat trick as the Carolina Hurricanes routed the Vancouver Canucks 7-2 at the Lenovo Center in Raleigh last night. Stankoven scored on a shorthanded goal and a power play goal, becoming the first Cane to accomplish that feat since Teuvo Teravainen in 2021. The Canes went 3-for-3 on the power play. Andrei Svechnikov scored two goals. Sebastian Aho assisted on Stankoven's first goal. Aho now has a 5-game scoring streak. Coach Rob Brendamore says he knows what Stankoven is capable of.
2: We know he's a very talented kid. We've talked about him a lot, and I think his willingness to just keep getting better, trying to get better, his work ethic, can't say enough good things about him. So this is not surprising.
1: Dame Sarr and Joaquin Boucher each scored 19 points as Duke routed Belmont 102-62 in an exhibition game at Cameron Indoor Stadium in Durham. Patrick Gamba and Boucher each recorded 7 rebounds. Wisconsin transfer John Blackwell tallied 15 points. Duke head coach John Shire impressed in several areas.
3: The effort, first and foremost. You know, I thought we had some good activity on the ball with our pressure. And I thought we had just some good moments of anticipating off the ball as well.
1: Raleigh native Doc Redman is tied for 5th at the end of the first round of the Corn Ferry Tour Championship in Glen Allen, Virginia. Redman finished with a 66 on Thursday. He's in a 5-way tie for 3rd place at 5-under. Ian Holt, the leader, at 7-under. The Carolina Panthers have signed Trey Tyus to its practice squad on Tuesday. Tyus was waived in the preseason. Tyus led the Panthers in rushing. The Cleveland Guardians have forced a 5th and deciding game in the American League Divisional Series. Cleveland scored 6 runs in the 6th inning to rally past the Chicago White Sox 9-5, the best of 5 series tied at 2 games apiece. Bucky Irving rushed for 165 yards and a touchdown as the Tampa Bay Buccaneers surprised the Dallas Cowboys 24-16 at AT&T Stadium on Thursday night. It's Tampa Bay's first win of the year. Irving also caught a touchdown pass from Jalen Daniels. Amaka Abuka scored a 14-yard touchdown run to put the Bucs ahead for good. Dallas quarterback Dak Prescott threw 2 interceptions. Asia Wilson of the Las Vegas Aces has been named the WNBA Most Valuable Player for the 5th time. She becomes the first player in WNBA history to win 3 consecutive MVP awards. Wilson led the WNBA with 26.2 points per game and helped the Aces to the WNBA semifinals. That's sports. I'm Jeff Hamlin on NCN.
0: JV football yesterday, Mountain Heritage over Rosman, 44-0. Varsity girls volleyball, it was Hendersonville over Heritage, 3-0. And tonight in varsity football, Avery's at Mountain Heritage for the Cougar homecoming event. Kickoff the usual time, 7:30. Our coverage, if you can't make it on the radio, begins just after 7 o'clock tonight. Yesterday, the high temperature was 76 degrees. We have a cloudy day today, but we still have temperatures in the lower 70s. Just a lot of cloud cover as the edges of this storm system will begin to affect us by tomorrow morning. Tonight, cloudy, lows upper 40s, and after midnight, while winds begin to pick up. Shower activity for Saturday, patchy fog in the afternoon, breezy with the highs in the upper 50s. And then east winds 15 to 20 may gust up to 45 miles per hour. Chance of rain for tomorrow near 100% tomorrow and tomorrow night. Tomorrow night, showers breezy, lows lower 50s. Sunday, showers mainly for the morning and breezy with the highs in the upper 60s. The chance of rain on Sunday near 100% during the day, 70% for Sunday night. And then Monday, partly cloudy, showers likely in the morning before we turn to sunshine in the afternoon. 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We're at 49 degrees for a temperature this morning here at WKYK.

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1: 17 minutes before 7 o'clock, it's a 49-degree Friday morning, and a happy birthday for these folks. Ray Anglin has a birthday today. Gina Bernop, Judy Bird, and Austin Cooper. The Reverend Philip Garland, a birthday. Benjamin Green, Matt Henson, and Daryl McFalls. Matthew Miller, a birthday, James Morgan, and Weldon Weatherman, all having birthdays on this Friday. Now, happy birthday tomorrow on Saturday to Mike Briggs, to Jackie Carpenter Sr., Randy Fox, and Rita Green, also Walker Googe, Garrett Green, Brandon Pittman, Shayla Rains, Chris Robinson, Lydia Smith, a birthday, Marilyn Sparks, David Teeter,

0: Dan Barron.
1: And you are here representing
0: the Mitchell County Historical Society.
1: Well, now, I think I saw the other day you had a program that you had, what was it, back in...
0: This July.
1: In July.
0: Yeah.
1: And we're going to do it again. And I think it's a pretty good program.
0: Well, we think it is. We're bringing it back by popular demand, because we have had a significant number of people who attended the play. Mm-hmm. I'll tell you more about that in a minute.
1: Okay.
0: But the play, and they said, you really need to do it again. And then we've had a lot of people call in and say, why don't you do it again? Because I didn't get a chance to see it, didn't know about it, So we said, okay. And so we have our cast members. It is a Reader's Theater production. Now, Reader's Theater is a different sort of animal as far as drama is concerned. So when people come, it's not going to be a play that in a traditional sense that some people think. There's a lot of action going on the stage. There's people memorizing their lines and all that. It's all read.
1: Yeah.
0: And the reading is important because that is the most important part of the experience we want the audience to have, is we want them to feel history.
1: Yeah.
0: We want every word, every sentence to matter. It's not the action that matters. It's not the things that go on the stage. It's the words that come out. It is called Six Women, Six Voices, Stories History Has Left Untold. And the stories are these six women, they were the wives or consort of the six men that we have identified in the Historical Society as coming from Mitchell County. None of them are born here, but they settled here, they chose to live here, and then they were Revolutionary War veterans and heroes.
1: Oh.
0: And we hear lots and lots of stories about each one of these men.
1: Right.
0: And so what the idea being is that we want to give their women the opportunity to be heard.
1: Yeah.
0: What was life like for the women? How were they dealing with the war? How were they dealing with where they were?
1: Yeah.
0: And all the things that were going on. And again, we've identified about 75 men in the Tow River Valley who were a part of the Revolutionary War. I'm not saying the list is finalized, because we keep finding one every once in a while.
1: Yeah.
0: Well, you know, my great-great-granddaddy, and then you check it up, and sure enough he was in the Revolutionary War. But what we're trying to do is that these are people, the names are Baker, Davenport, Sevier, Washburn, and Silver.
1: Okay.
0: All of these men had some relationship and lived in or are buried in uh-huh. Mitchell County. And most of them were involved in one way or another with Kings Mountain.
1: Yeah. I started to say, where does that fit in with the Over Mountain?
0: Yeah. Very, very much. Almost all of them were in one way or another involved with Kings Mountain.
1: So the women would have been, the men went to war, the women would have been here and continuing to live life and with the struggles of doing it without the men.
0: Right, exactly.
1: And so that's part of what we're looking at. Is it that type of stories, or is it stories about their husband, what he did? What's it?
0: They will talk about their husbands briefly.
1: Yeah.
0: But because their husbands' lives at that time, because their husbands came home.
1: Right.
0: And when their husbands came home, that's part of the story too. How did they interact? How did they deal with the fact that sometimes when the men came home, they weren't the men that went away to war?
1: Right.
0: They were changed.
1: Yeah.
0: And so the idea being is that what's life like? And like, for example, one woman, her husband was killed very young, and she had two children. And how did she, what happened to her? And she can tell her story like that. She married another person, or at least she didn't get married because they didn't have the church wedding or a pastor to give them a wedding. So was she a bad woman for not having been married and still having children
1: Ooh.
0: With a well-known person, a well-known man, and another Revolutionary War hero? So there's all sorts of nuances. The most important thing is that, as we say,

0: The play is offered in tribute to the women and the countless others whose lives have helped shape the early history of the Tow River Valley and the nation. Every word in the script, every idea in the script is real. It is verified historically through
1: historical facts. Yeah.
0: Historical facts, and especially using some of the pension records, women telling the story to get the pension that their husbands had. So there's lots of things there that are brought out.
1: Well, I started to say, where did that come from, the actual stories come from? Because you would think the women were busy trying to raise the kids and do the things they had to do. How did it get written down? But there were things like that where they had to.
0: Well, the pension records are very important. And then also, too, we've done research related to what was life like for women at that time. But we're not looking at it could be this way. We've taken the real facts of who they were and who they were married to and all that and put that into a play to help people to, again, feel what was life like at that time for these women. Yeah. And again, celebrate women, because these are the voices that have not been heard.
1: Yeah,
0: the men's voices have been told many times.
1: Oh, yeah.
0: Because there's not one here that you wouldn't recognize historically. That's what we're doing. And it's going to be Tuesday night at the high school. The first time that we offered this, it was at where we usually offer our monthly program. That's at the senior center.
1: Mm-hmm.
0: But it was absolutely crowded. And so we, fortunately, the high school has just worked well with us. I mean, they're just, Angie Holtzclaw is, and the principal has just been so good to work with us. And so we're having that at the high school at 7 o'clock on October the 13th at the Mitchell High School Auditorium.
1: Okay. Any ticket price or anything, or just come on?
0: The ticket price is zero.
1: Zero and zero.
0: Walk in and enjoy it and feel history.
1: Six women, six voices, stories history left unfinished will be on Tuesday, October 13th, 7 p.m. at Mitchell High School at Ledger. Our thanks to Dan Barron of the Mitchell County Historical Society for letting us know about this special Reader's Theater event coming up on Tuesday. 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

Craig Morgan, almost home. 49 degrees at 4 before the 7 o'clock hour. 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

0: Crystal Gale from 1979 on Real Country. Cloudy skies today, highs lower 70s where we're heading this afternoon. 76 was our high temperature yesterday. 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
1: ABC News, I'm Sherry Preston. Protests in New York overnight over the ICE-involved shooting of a man in the city's Marble Hill neighborhood. DHS says ICE officers shot and injured a man in the country illegally. Mayor Zoran Mamdani.
2: New York City will not stand by while ICE agents shoot New Yorkers. And we will not back down from the demand that so many, including myself, have put forward time and again. This is an agency that must be abolished.
1: That supersized El Nino and its warmer waters in the Gulf helping fuel approaching Hurricane Isaias. It's grown to a Category 2 storm with 100-mile-an-hour winds, but is expected to weaken a bit before making landfall overnight near Pensacola, Florida. Former UN Human Rights Chief Navi Pillay, a judge on the International Court of Justice, today awarded the Nobel Peace Prize. And former Prince Andrew awarded £302,000, about $413,000, for surrendering his lease on the grounds of Windsor Castle. This is ABC News. If you are looking to buy a home, recent mortgage rate hikes could throw a bit of a snag into your budget. Here's ABC's Michelle Franzen.
3: The sagging housing market receiving another blow, with mortgage rates climbing for the seventh straight week. The average 30-year fixed rate for a home loan now stands at 7.4%, up from 7.28% last week, according to mortgage buyer Freddie Mac. That's the highest level in nearly 3 years. Mortgage rates typically respond to other economic factors, including interest rates and inflationary pressures due to the war. The higher mortgages can raise monthly premiums and sideline potential home buyers. Michelle Franzen, ABC News.
1: After more than 10 months at sea, thousands of sailors poured out of the USS Lincoln on San Diego Bay Thursday. Cheers, tears, and hugs marked a homecoming that included new dads who met their babies for the first time. Lots of kids may still be trying to pick out Halloween costumes. Spirit Christmas now says its stores will be opening in a few days. Sherry Preston, ABC News.
4: 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That's 688-2175. The Mitchell County Department of Social Services.
0: 49 degrees, reports of some fog out there again this morning. That seems to be a regular thing just about every day. It's a foggy start and some cloudy conditions behind that. Look at that forecast is coming up for you.
4: Halloween is helping to put the joy of reading into the hands of Mitchell County children. This year, Halloween is expanding its partnership with Mitchell County Schools, providing 12 brand new books to every pre-K through second grade student throughout the 2026-27 school year. The first four books will be given out this October, kicking off Halloween 2026. And by the end of the year, more than 12,000 books valued at over $120,000 will be in the hands of local children. Halloween, helping to put the joy of reading into the hands of children.
5: We've already got the cloud cover from Hurricane Isaias. We're going to see rain develop by daybreak on Saturday. Today will be cloudy. It's pleasant and it's comfortable humidity with a high temperature in the mid-70s, but far cooler tomorrow. Cloudy skies tonight, perhaps some light rain by daybreak. The low temperature in the mid to upper 40s. Rain is likely tomorrow. It's cooler. It's breezy. The high in the low to mid-50s. We also have a medium risk for flooding because of the remnant rainfall that's going to be coming on by with Isaias. I'm Mike Mays in the NCN Weather Center.
0: 49 degrees. Break out that raincoat if you can find it. It's been a while since we've needed it. 4 minutes after 7 o'clock.

ran into an old friend of mine the other day. We hadn't seen each other for quite a while. What he had to say to me hit me pretty hard, because I think a lot of folks get started this way. He said, I thought it would be so easy

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2: 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That's Into the Blue this week right here. I hope you'll join me.
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4: It's 12 after the 7 o'clock hour, and it is Friday. Glad to be able to say that. And we've got news coming your way later this hour, around 7:30. The latest from the North Carolina News Networks on the happenings around the state and around the world. A cloudy sky this morning and a 49-degree temperature. We're expecting highs to be in the lower 70s under some cloud cover today. 76 was the high yesterday. Tonight, cloudy and lows expected to be in the upper 40s. And winds begin to pick up tonight. Saturday showers and some fog in the afternoon and breezy. Highs in the upper 50s, but near 100% chance of rain in the forecast for tomorrow. We'll talk about the Isis hurricane event that's going to affect us this weekend. Coming up in our news and weather later this hour. 13 minutes after 7:00.

Tim McGraw for you there. Live like you were dying. Congratulations to the Cougar football team, JVs. They won last night their final regular season game. They won over Rosman 44-0. Now, varsity girls volleyball yesterday, Hendersonville winning over Mountain Heritage 3-0. Mitchell over Madison 3-2. High school football tonight, Mitchell has an opening in their schedule. No game for them, but it's Owen at Hendersonville, Madison at Polk, and Avery at Mountain Heritage for the Cougar homecoming. That's set for 7:30 tonight. If you can't make it out, we'll have the live coverage for you right here on the radio. Our coverage beginning just after 7 o'clock. Lady Cougar basketball skill development, their final session of that is tomorrow morning at 9 at Mountain Heritage. It's free for Yancey County girls 5th through 8th grade. The basketball skill development camp there at Mountain Heritage Gym tomorrow morning. Thursday night, NFL football, week number 5, Tampa Bay at Dallas, and Tampa Bay won it 24-16 last night. Carolina Panthers are open this weekend in football. Well, in ACC football, on the schedule for tonight, it's going to be Florida State at Louisville. That's at 7 o'clock. Highlighting some of the big games tomorrow, UNC at Pittsburgh at noon, Wake at NC State at noon, Duke at Georgia Tech will be at 3:30. Old Dominion's at App State tomorrow at 1 o'clock. Mars Hill, the Lions are 5-0 on their season. They'll play at Emory and Henry at 1 o'clock tomorrow. Major League Baseball from yesterday, Cleveland at Chicago. Cleveland won it 9-5 in the American League Divisional Series. That was Game 4. The series is now tied 2-2. Chicago at Cleveland again. That'll be tomorrow at 8 o'clock. And Sunday afternoon at 3 o'clock, NASCAR Cup teams will be at the Charlotte Motor Speedway.

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6: It's a 49-degree Friday morning. This is one of those weekends where you may say, oh, it's great to see it start raining, and then you may be later saying, I wish it would stop raining, because that's the remnants of that storm that'll be passing through our area. Now, today's a cloudy day. It's probably going to look like it's going to rain today, but forecasters are saying those aren't rain clouds. Don't be fooled. They move in tomorrow, so tomorrow morning, and Saturday is a near 100% chance of rain. We'll give you all the tracking from the National Weather Service and the latest on that coming up for you in just a few minutes around 7:30 after our news. Tocane Beekeepers is presenting their 11th annual Malin Black Jar Honey Tasting Contest. What could be more fun than just go out and taste honey? Well, they're doing that. Thursday, October the 15th is when that's going to be. That's this coming Thursday. 6 until 8 o'clock at Home Place is where they'll do that. Enjoy free honey samples. Donate $10, and you can vote for the best Mitchell Avery Yancey honey, a part of the Tocane Beekeepers Malin Black Jar Honey Tasting Contest.

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1: NCI News. I'm Mike Riley. Hurricane Isaias has strengthened in the Gulf of Mexico today. The Category 2 storm may become the first major hurricane of the season before making landfall tonight. WXII meteorologist Brian Slocum tells us North Carolina is likely to get some rain and wind.
2: The strongest winds when the storm passes are going to get very close to us. I want you to understand that this may have some wind gusts in the 20 to 30 miles per hour range Saturday, Sunday, and even on into Monday.
1: The 2026 Nobel Peace Prize was announced this morning and awarded to former UN Human Rights Chief and International Court of Justice Judge Navi Pillay from South Africa. One firefighter died, two others were injured while battling a building fire on Thursday in Durham. U.S. Representative Valerie Fouché, whose district includes Durham, spoke with CBS 17 about the firefighter's death.
3: A valiant firefighter who gave his life to protect others should create a sense of loss in all of us.
1: A SpaceX capsule carrying four astronauts returned to Earth on Thursday, announcing the splashdown of four astronauts.
4: We have visual confirmation of splashdown. Dragon Freedom has returned home, and Jessica, Jack, Sophie, and Andre.
5: Splashdown. On behalf of SpaceX, welcome home, Crew 12.
1: Flu cases have already been reported in the state, and on Thursday, the first flu death of the season was reported. Rand Pennington is a provider with Novan Health Primary Care in Wilmington and tells WECT.
6: Variants that they know came out last year, the new trivalent flu vaccine tries to hit those variants, but we really won't know the effectiveness of the vaccine until the season is a little bit further on.
1: A bill under consideration in the North Carolina General Assembly would cut the state's required separation period in half. Asheville attorney Janet Edgeberry.
7: I don't think, you know, there's an overarching or main reason why we need to wait a year.
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9: What a beautiful fall week we've had with those nice sunshiny days. Yesterday, 76 was the afternoon high. Today, we have comfortable temperatures, but forecasters say these clouds are not rain clouds. The rain clouds are on the way later on. So cloudy day today, cloudy tonight, lows upper 40s. After midnight tonight, the winds begin to pick up, and it leads to some showers on Saturday morning. Now, we do have the information about the hurricane Isaias posted on our website, and you can go there throughout the weekend and see the updates on that. What I like from the National Weather Service is they put right up front, they say, what's changed. Important updates, they say rainfall amounts have increased across the area from their last report, and tropical cyclone changing into that hurricane. It makes landfall near Pensacola, Florida tonight. Moves across the deep south through Saturday. That'll bring widespread rain to most of the forecast area Saturday and on Sunday. Now, if you looked at it on a weather map, you would see that Western North Carolina is just above the biggest part of the rain down in Brevard, Tryon, Marion. That area is showing 3 to 4 inches of rain. Here in Burnsville, it's been stepped up to around 2 inches or more for our area. And so it varies quite a bit. You can see the complete weather maps right there on our website that'll keep you updated on what's happening with that. Forecast, though, calling it a near 100% chance of rain for Saturday. And breezy conditions, highs, upper 50s. Saturday night, continued breezy, chance of rain near 100%. Sunday showers mainly in the morning, breezy with the highs in the upper 60s. Chance of rain near 100%, but as it pulls away Sunday night, showers likely, 70% chance of rain. Breezy and lows mid-50s. Now on Monday, partly cloudy, some leftover showers likely in the morning, then mostly sunny for the afternoon. Breezy, highs upper 60s. Then we're right back into smooth sailing again for Tuesday with sunshine and another beautiful fall day with the highs in the mid-70s. Now, if you wonder how dry has it been, going to the weather charts, it has been dry. If you look back, it's been about 14 days for a significant amount of rain. On the 24th day of September, we had 37 hundredths here at the radio station, a good rain. Since then, October the 1st, just one click on the rain gauge, a hundredth of an inch, and October the 3rd, 2 hundredths of an inch. Now, some areas around us have had a little bit more than that, but we've been pretty dry. I know a lot of areas have also with these dry conditions. 49 degrees in Spruce Pine this morning, 46 in Bakersville, South Tow area at 48 degrees, Pensacola 49 degrees, in our up on Mount Mitchell, 52 on the big mountaintop this morning. Boone's reporting 47. Fair skies out at the Asheville Airport, 56 there. Overcast skies at the Tri-City Airport in 50. And Charlotte, overcast and a temperature of 60 degrees. We have 49 degrees here at WKYK, and our weather is sponsored by Compassionate Care and by Young's Fuel.

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Mickey Gilley and True Love Way, 16 before the 8 o'clock hour. Have you heard about this, the Top to Toe 5K? It's going to be

ends at the Quartz Corp, Chalk Mountain Mine, and ends at Lower Street in Spruce Pine. It's a point-to-point race. The participants will be shuttled from Lower Street to the race start on race morning. And please note the last race shuttle leaves at 8:30 a.m. with race beginning at 9. If you want to be a part of this, we've got details on our website. Just check it out. And so sounds like a lot of fun if you're one of those 5K runners that enjoys kind of a different challenge there. Well, today is the ninth day of October. A little bit of history about this day. 1910, it was a coal dust explosion at the Starkville Mine in Colorado that left 56 miners dead. 1914, the Belgian city of Antwerp fell to German forces during World War I this day. And in 1936, the very first generator and power from Boulder Dam, later called Hoover Dam, began transmitting electricity to Los Angeles. In 1973, Elvis and Priscilla Presley were granted a divorce after 6.5 years of marriage, and she was given property along with $725,000, an additional $4,200 a month for the support of their 5-year-old daughter, Lisa Marie. This was in 1973. 1993, born on this day in Raleigh, North Carolina, Scotty McCreery won the 10th season of American Idol on May 25th, 2011. Born on this day in Douglasville, Georgia in 1997 was Megan Maroney. Closer to home, happy birthday today to Ray Anglin, Gina Bernop, Judy Bird, Austin Cooper, Reverend Philip Garland, Benjamin Green and Matt Henson, Daryl McFalls, Matthew Miller, James Morgan, Weldon Weatherman, all having birthdays on this Friday today. And happy birthday tomorrow to Mike Briggs and Jackie Carpenter Sr., Randy Fox, Rita Green and Walker Googe, also Garrett Green, Brandon Pittman, birthday tomorrow, Shaley Rains, Chris Robinson, Lydia Smith having a birthday, Marilyn Sparks, David Teeter, Carolyn Wise, and happy anniversary to Jeff and Linda Autry. They're celebrating a wedding anniversary tomorrow. All those other folks with birthdays tomorrow. This day in 1978, Johnny Cash was hosting the 12th Annual Country Music Awards show, broadcast live from the Grand Ole Opry House in Nashville, Tennessee. And guess who was named the Entertainer of the Year? That year, Dolly Parton.

0: The following point of view is presented in memory of J.R.L. Sink.
1: The road to success is not straight. There's a curve called failure, a loop called confusion, speed bumps called friends, red lights called enemies, caution lights called family. You'll have some flat tires along a way called jobs. But if you have a spare wheel called determination, an engine called perseverance, insurance called faith, a driver called Jesus, you'll make it to a place called success. God bless you abundantly. That's how it looks from this point of view.
2: 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Open Tuesday through Saturday, the Amber Jack.
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0: Clint Black and Lisa Hartman Black. Our temperature is still on the cool side. We've slipped down to 48 degrees for our temperature here at WKYK. Cloudy skies and the highs today in the lower 70s. May not feel quite as warm as the other days where we've been in the lower 70s because of the cloud cover expected to stick around most of the day today. Cloudy tonight, too, and lows tonight back into the upper 40s. 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
1: ABC News, I'm Sherry Preston. Hurricane Isaias headed toward a likely landfall on the Gulf Coast late tonight.
2: Businesses boarding up, some residents under mandatory evacuation orders, others filling up sandbags, rushing to stock up on groceries, many shelves already bare. Water and toilet paper hard to find.
1: ABC's Hannah Patah. New York City Mayor Zoran Mandani calling for ICE to be abolished following the ICE-involved shooting of a man in the city last night. There were protests following. The Nobel Peace Prize awarded to Navi Pillay. She is a judge on the International Court of Justice and formerly a UN human rights chief. She's 85. Israel denouncing the choice. Last year, a UN commission led by Pillay was investigating the war crimes in Gaza and found Israel had committed genocide against Palestinians. OpenAI says it fired three safety researchers for a breach of trust, the trio accusing the company of putting its corporate interests before safety. This is ABC News. Shock in San Diego after the arrest of a chef who's very well known around the city.
3: A popular chef in San Diego who's made multiple appearances on TV is under arrest, accused of living a double life. Authorities revealing he's been on the run for nearly 14 years. U.S. Marshals say the man, known as Troy Williams, a chef at Miss B's Coconut Club, is actually 50-year-old Brian Anthony Williams, who's wanted for a kidnapping 1,900 miles away in Iowa.
1: ABC's Sophie Flay. It's back home for those on board the USS Abraham Lincoln.
4: We missed our anniversary and Christmas and all the holidays, and I just can't wait to do that again with him and feel complete as a family. It's nice to have him home and see his face again.
1: Tammy Noldenberry, who welcomed her husband, one of the hundreds of sailors who spent 265 uninterrupted days at sea in support of the Iran war. It's the longest time without a port call in naval history. Sherry Preston, ABC News.
0: 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It's 3 minutes after 8 o'clock, 48 degrees. The weather's coming up.
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6: We're watching Hurricane Isaias, and it's bringing us cloud cover today. Cloudy, pleasant, and comfortable humidity with a high temperature in the mid-70s. We'll start to see the rain build into the area by daybreak tomorrow. Cloudy skies tonight, the low in the mid to upper 40s, and then rain is likely for your day tomorrow. It's cooler. We do have a potential for flooding. It's a medium risk. The high temperature in the low to mid-50s. We expect the rain to continue on Sunday as well. I'm Mike Mays in the NCN Weather Center.
0: 4 minutes after 8 o'clock now through the weekend as you keep up with this storm. A couple of quick ways you can do it from your phone. Just jump to our website, WKYK.com, and probably the first thing you're going to see there on the homepage is the Hurricane Isaias briefing from the National Weather Service from NOAA. It's right there where they'll give you the maps and things that you need to see. Now, also, if you just keep your radio on in the background, we always have our National Alert System, the Emergency Alert System, that stands by ready to interrupt the audio, and it'll cut off a song or it'll cut off me talking right now if something happens. If there's an alert that comes down, it's monitoring for that from the weather service, and so it'll interrupt our audio and put that on. We call it the blue box around here because it's a blue box that does this, and so that'll keep you informed by just keeping your radio in the background. That's a great way to do that and not be worried about what's going on if there's something sneaking up on you with this stormy conditions that planned for this weekend. 5 after the 8 o'clock hour, it's just a cloudy day today with our high temperatures expected to be in those lower 70s.

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1: 13 minutes after the 8 o'clock hour, we're trying to warm up just a wee bit. 49 degrees, up from our low of 48. So it's still a little chilly out there this morning. Cloud cover is going to keep it feeling cooler than the 70s we've had for the past couple of days. Highs in the lower 70s. Forecasters are saying these are not rain clouds; they're just clouds. And so we'll have rain clouds that move in tomorrow. If I say that enough, it'll probably rain today. But anyway, cloudy tonight. Lows in the upper 40s. Tomorrow's when the big showers move in. And then breezy, highs upper 50s, near 100% chance of rain forecast tomorrow and into Sunday. More about that coming up later this hour. 49 degrees, though, 14 minutes after the 8 o'clock hour. And don't forget that coming up tonight is the homecoming event out at Mountain Heritage. We're thinking maybe the weather's going to be okay, just some cloud cover, but avoid the big showers and rain. And so should be nice for a homecoming event. 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And if you're a part of the school video Pixalot system, we plug into that on Friday nights when we're sitting right there beside it. And so we'll plug into that, our audio, to give you some audio to go along with the pictures for the ball game tonight at Heritage High School. We're going to call it an American Friday night. Here's Bucky.

My pappy said, son, you're going to drive me to drinking if you don't stop driving that hot rod Lincoln. Have you heard the story of the hot rod race when the Fords and the Lincolns were setting the pace? That story is true, I'm here to say, cause I was driving that Model A. It's got a Lincoln motor and it's really souped up, and that Model A body makes it look like a pup. It's got 8 cylinders and used them all. Got overdrive, just won't stall. With 4 bow carbs and a dual exhaust and 411 gears, you can really get lost. Got safety tubes, but I ain't scared. The brakes are good, the tires fair. Pulled out of San Pedro late one night, the moon and the stars were shining bright. We was driving up old Grapevine Hill, passing cars like they were standing

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By then the taillight was all you could see. Now the fellas all ribbed me for being behind, so I thought I'd make that Lincoln unwind. Took my foot off the gas, and man alive, I shoved it on down into overdrive. Well, I wound it up to 110. My speedometer said that I'd hit top end. My foot was glued like lead to the floor. That's all there is, there ain't no more. Now the boys all thought that I'd lost my sense, and them telephone poles looked like a picket fence. They said, slow down, I see spots. 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My fenders was clicking the guardrail post, and the guy beside me was white as a ghost.

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1: What a great story. That's from Asleep at the Wheel, the Hot Rod Lincoln, 21 after 8. 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
1: 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Cougar homecoming game, 49 degrees this morning.

0: NCN Sports, I'm Chip Hamlin. Logan Stankoven scored his first career hat trick as the Carolina Hurricanes routed the Vancouver Canucks 7-2 at the Lenovo Center in Raleigh last night. Stankoven scored on a shorthanded goal and a power play goal, becoming the first Cane to accomplish that feat since Teuvo Teravainen in 2021. The Canes went 3-for-3 on the power play. Andrei Svechnikov scored two goals. Sebastian Aho assisted on Stankoven's first goal. Aho now has a 5-game scoring streak. Coach Rob Brendamore says he knows what Stankoven is capable of.
1: We know he's a very talented kid. We've talked about him a lot, and I think his willingness to just keep getting better, trying to get better, his work ethic, can't say enough good things about him. So this is not surprising.
0: Dame Sarr and Joaquin Boucher each scored 19 points as Duke routed Belmont 102-62 in an exhibition game at Cameron Indoor Stadium in Durham. Patrick Gamba and Boucher each recorded 7 rebounds. Wisconsin transfer John Blackwell tallied 15 points. Duke head coach John Shire impressed in several areas.
2: The effort, first and foremost. You know, I thought we had some good activity on the ball with our pressure. And I thought we had just some good moments of anticipating off the ball as well.
0: Raleigh native Doc Rudman is tied for 5th at the end of the first round of the Corn Ferry Tour Championship in Glen Allen, Virginia. Rudman finished with a 66 on Thursday. He's in a 5-way tie for 3rd place at 5-under. Ian Holt, the leader, at 7-under. The Carolina Panthers have signed Trey Tyus to its practice squad on Tuesday. Tyus was waived in the preseason. Tyus led the Panthers in rushing. The Cleveland Guardians have forced a 5th and deciding game in the American League Divisional Series. Cleveland scored 6 runs in the 6th inning to rally past the Chicago White Sox 9-5. The best-of-5 series tied at 2 games apiece. Bucky Irving rushed for 165 yards and a touchdown as the Tampa Bay Buccaneers surprised the Dallas Cowboys 24-16 at AT&T Stadium on Thursday night. It's Tampa Bay's first win of the year. Irving also caught a touchdown pass from Jalen Daniels. Emeka Ebuka scored a 14-yard touchdown run to put the Bucs ahead for good. Dallas quarterback Dak Prescott threw 2 interceptions. Asia Wilson of the Las Vegas Aces has been named the WNBA Most Valuable Player for the 5th time. She becomes the first player in WNBA history to win 3 consecutive MVP awards. Wilson led the WNBA with 26.2 points per game and helped the Aces to the WNBA semifinals. That's sports. I'm Jeff Hamlin on NCN.
3: NCN News, I'm Mike Riley. Across western North Carolina, particularly, officials say residents should prepare now and continue monitoring trusted local forecasts for the rain and wind from ECES. Henderson County Chief Communications Officer Mike Morgan told WLOS.
4: People are more prepared now, I think, than what they were 2 years ago. So now's a good time to check that emergency supply kit. Make sure you have enough water, enough food, anything you might need, just in case this storm does become something where we have loss of power.
3: North Carolina could get some rain and wind. Donna Water reports on protests in New York City after a man is shot by federal immigration officers.
5: Protests in New York City after a federal immigration officer shot a Dominican man in the neck as he drove in a car with a 5-year-old boy Thursday afternoon. The man, identified as 28-year-old Oscar Belgal, was treated at a hospital. The 5-year-old was not harmed.
3: Navi Pillay, a former UN human rights chief, has won the Nobel Peace Prize. The South African-born Pillay, who's 85, was honored for her efforts to promote peace and international law. A gas tax repeal would cost North Carolina hundreds of millions of dollars if Governor Josh Stein signs a bill approved by lawmakers. Stein also could veto it, or it could become law without his signature. We now know the name of the Durham firefighter killed during an early morning fire on Thursday. 24-year-old Andrew Brooks died while searching for victims inside of a building. 2 other firefighters were injured. Durham Fire Chief Robert Zoltan.
6: Several firefighters were on the first floor were trapped by that collapse, and maydays were sounded. As a result, one of our firefighters was killed in the line of duty while trying to save others.
3: The countdown to major construction rights for bridges is officially on. Neil Andrews, chair of the Bridge Commission.
7: I feel it's important to make sure my neighbors, my friends, the business owners are as prepared as possible.
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8: 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Well, in our weather, cloudy skies today, the high temperatures in the lower 70s, and so it's going to feel a little bit more on the cool side because of that cloud cover. Cloudy tonight and lows upper 40s. Showers are in the forecast for tomorrow. Patchy fog in the afternoon. Breezy, the highs in the upper 50s. Near 100% chance of rain Saturday night, and right on into Sunday morning. Showers mainly in the morning on Sunday, then breezy, highs upper 60s. And then by Sunday night, showers likely breezy, lows mid-50s, chance of rain 70%. By Monday, some showers in the morning, but we get the sunshine for Monday afternoon. Temperatures on 50 degrees here at WKYK. 27 minutes before 9 o'clock.

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0: Welcome into today's Community Close-Up. 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
3: Dan Barron.
0: And you are here representing
3: the Mitchell County Historical Society.
0: Well, now, I think I saw the other day you had a program that you had, what was it, back in...
3: This July.
0: In July.
3: Yeah.
0: And we're going to do it again. And I think it's a pretty good program.
3: Well, we think it is. We're bringing it back by popular demand, because we have had a significant number of people who attended the play. Mm-hmm. I'll tell you more about that in a minute.
0: Okay.
3: But the play, and they said, you really need to do it again. And then we've had a lot of people call in and say, why don't you do it again? Because I didn't get a chance to see it, didn't know about it, So we said, okay. And so we have our cast members. It is a Reader's Theater production. Now, Reader's Theater is a different sort of animal as far as drama is concerned. So when people come, it's not going to be a play that in a traditional sense that some people think. There's a lot of action going on the stage. There's people memorizing their lines and all that. It's all read.
0: Yeah.
3: And the reading is important, because that is the most important part of the experience we want the audience to have, is we want them to feel history.
0: Yeah.
3: We want every word, every sentence to matter. It's not the action that matters. It's not the things that go on the stage. It's the words that come out. It is called Six Women, Six Voices, Stories History Has Left Untold. And the stories are these six women, they were the wives or consort of the six men that we have identified in the Historical Society as coming from Mitchell County. None of them are born here, but they settled here, they chose to live here, and then they were Revolutionary War veterans and heroes.
0: Oh.
3: And we hear lots and lots of stories about each one of these men.
0: Right.
3: And so what the idea being is that we want to give their women the opportunity to be heard.
0: Yeah.
3: What was life like for the women? How were they dealing with the war? How were they dealing with where they were?
0: Yeah.
3: And all the things that were going on. And again, we've identified about 75 men in the Toe River Valley who were a part of the Revolutionary War. I'm not saying that's the list is finalized because we keep finding one every once in a while.
4: Yeah.
3: Well, you know, my great-great-granddaddy, and then you check it up, and sure enough, he was in the Revolutionary War. But what we're trying to do is that these are people, the names are Baker, Davenport, Sevier, Washburn, and Silver. Okay. All of these men had some relationship and lived in or are buried in uh-huh. Mitchell County. And most of them were involved in one way or another with Kings Mountain.
4: Yeah. I started to say, where does that fit in with the Over Mountain?
3: Yeah. Very, very much. Almost all of them were in one way or another involved with Kings Mountain.
4: So the women would have been, the men went to war. The women would have been here and continuing to live life and with the struggles of doing it without the man.
3: Right, exactly.
4: And so that's part of what we're looking at. Is it that type of stories, or is it stories about their husband, what he did? What's it?
3: They will talk about their husbands briefly.
4: Yeah.
3: But because their husbands' lives

0: One woman, her husband was killed very young, and she had two children. And how did she, what happened to her? And she can tell her story like that. She was, had to be, she married another person, or at least she didn't get married because they didn't have the church and a church wedding or a pastor to give them a wedding. So was she a bad woman for not having been married and still having children with a well-known person, a well-known man, and another Revolutionary War hero? So there's all sorts of nuances. The most important thing is that, as we say, the play is offered in tribute to the women and the countless others whose lives have helped shape the early history of the Tow River Valley and the nation. Every word in the script, every idea in the script is real. It is verified historically through
1: historical facts,
0: historical facts, and especially using some of the pension records, women telling the story to get the pension that their husbands had. So there's lots of things there that are brought out.
1: Well, I started to say, where did that come from, the actual stories come from? Because you would think the women were busy trying to raise the kids and do the things they had to do. How did it get written down? But there were things like that where they had to
0: Well, the pension records are very important. And then also, too, we've done research related to what was life like for women at that time. But we're not looking at it could be this way. We've taken the real facts of who they were and who they were married to and all that and put that into a play to help people to, again, feel what was life like at that time for these women. And again, celebrate women, because these are the voices that have not been heard.
1: Yeah.
0: The men's voices have been told many times.
1: Oh, yeah.
0: Because there's not one here that you wouldn't recognize historically. That's what we're doing. And it's going to be Tuesday night at the high school. The first time that we offered this, it was at where we usually offer our monthly program. That's at the Senior Center. But it was absolutely crowded. And so we, fortunately, the high school has just worked well with us. I mean, they're just, Angie Holtzclaw is, and the principal has just been so good to work with us. And so we're having that at the high school at 7 o'clock on October the 13th at the Mitchell High School Auditorium.
1: Okay. Any ticket price or anything, or just come on?
0: The ticket price is zero.
1: Zero and zero.
0: Walk in and enjoy it and feel history.
1: Six women, six voices, stories history left unfinished will be on Tuesday, October 13th, 7 p.m. at Mitchell High School at Ledger. Our thanks to Dan Barron of the Mitchell County Historical Society for letting us know about this special Reader's Theater event coming up on Tuesday. And thank you for listening to today's Community Close-Up.

0: This Memory Minute comes to you from the Traditional Voices Group, preserving our heritage one story at a time.
1: There's a little church up Little Creek that's been there over 60 years, as near as Ray Randolph can recall. His grandfather helped build it. My grandfather, he's really dedicated to God, and he was a deacon in that church there. I can remember us pulling hay to the haystack, and where on several Thursdays had church up there Thursday evening, and he had one of them old-timey railroad watches, and he'd pull out that watch. He'd get to looking at the time, Ray said. They had it at 2 o'clock, and he'd be missing that service. I'd tell him, "Look, Pap, just go on to church. I'll pull this hay in." And he left there just about running down the road he went. He was faithful. That was the way he was his lifetime.
0: If you have a story to share, call 682-9654.
2: 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Helloween, helping to put the joy of reading into the hands of children.
0: 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It's free. 5 before the 9 o'clock hour, 50 degrees. Looking for highs today in the lower 70s. Here's Kenny Chesney from 2002. A lot of things different.

I wish I'd have spent more time with my dad when he was alive. Now I don't have the chance. And I wish I'd have told my brother how much I loved him before he went off to war. 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I wish I'd have gone to church on Sunday morning when my grandma begged me to.

I wouldn't let her. 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

0: One of the former top songs from Kenny Chesney, A Lot of Things Different. That's from 2002. 76 was the high yesterday. Today, cloudy skies. Lower 70s is what we're expecting for a high today. But a lot of cloud cover around and lows tonight in the upper 40s. Rain expected to move in with the showers on Saturday. And then breezy with the highs in the upper 50s for Saturday. Near 100% chance of rain during the day and for Saturday night in our forecast. 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
1: ABC News, I'm Sherry Preston. States of emergency declared in Florida, Georgia, and Alabama as millions are in the path of now Category 3 Hurricane Isaias. Clay Hobbs is Chief Operating Officer for a medical services group that will help with the emergency response.
2: We're hearing that it could be 7 to 10 feet of storm surge in this area, and it's very easy for a car to float away or for a home to take on water. So residents are in low-lying areas. If they're in an evacuation zone and they've been instructed to evacuate, they need to heed those evacuation orders now.
1: This year's Nobel Prize winner, former UN Human Rights Chief Navi Pillay.
3: I'm still reeling with surprise. But it's a wonderful surprise when you're least expecting.
1: She is a judge on the International Court of Justice and last year led a commission on the war in Gaza that found Israel had committed genocide. Israel's foreign minister says the prize has been weaponized. Protests in New York City last night over the ICE-involved shooting of a man. This is ABC News. Still parsing through the details of the story alleging that U.S. Ambassador to Greece, Kimberly Guilfoyle, asked a Trump donor to pay her $100,000 Amex bill before her confirmation hearings. ABC's Jay O'Brien talking to Eric Dieters, the donor, about it.
4: Did you think that she was asking for that payment in exchange for something?
5: Oh, absolutely. She made it very clear, and the text messages make it very clear. She was so desperate for me to send that $100,000. She said, if you do this for me, and it's in the text messages, I will be your ride or die in Trump world.
1: Dieter says he ultimately did not make the payment and did not get special access. Two Renoir paintings stolen from a museum in southern France last month have been found and six people arrested. The mayor of the town housing the museum issuing a statement thanking those who tracked down the paintings and the suspects. Sherry Preston, ABC News.
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13: We've already got the cloud cover from Hurricane Isaias. We're going to see rain develop by daybreak on Saturday. Today will be cloudy. It's pleasant and it's comfortable humidity with a high temperature in the mid-70s, but far cooler tomorrow. Cloudy skies tonight, perhaps some light rain by daybreak, the low temperature in the mid to upper 40s. Rain is likely tomorrow. It's cooler, it's breezy, the high in the low to mid-50s. We also have a medium risk for flooding because of the remnant rainfall that's going to be coming on by with Isaias. I'm Mike Mays in the NCN Weather Center.
14: 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Helloween is helping to put the joy of reading into the hands of Mitchell County children. This year, Helloween is expanding its partnership with Mitchell County Schools, providing 12 brand new books to every pre-K through second grade student throughout the 2026-27 school year. The first 4 books will be given out this October, kicking off Helloween 2026. And by the end of the year, more than 12,000 books valued at over $120,000 will be in the hands of local children. Helloween, helping to put the joy of reading into the hands of children.
0: 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And that's going to be a part of the event Tuesday, October 13th. 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

0: It's the Zac Brown Band right here on Real Country. 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

0: Don Williams on Real Country, The Gentle Giant, 17 number one hits throughout his career. And Don is our artist of the day today for Country Music Month. 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
3: We're watching Hurricane Isaias, and it's bringing us cloud cover today. Cloudy, pleasant, and comfortable humidity with a high temperature in the mid-70s. We'll start to see the rain build into the area by daybreak tomorrow. Cloudy skies tonight, the low in the mid to upper 40s, and then rain is likely for your day tomorrow. It's cooler. We do have a potential for flooding. It's a medium risk. The high temperature in the low to mid-50s. We expect the rain to continue on Sunday as well. I'm Mike May in the NCN Weather Center.
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6: 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The government is over $38 trillion in debt, which means the IRS isn't slowing down. 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

0: There's Vern Gosden right here, Real Country. I've got a lot more music to come, including Sarah Evans, and Conway Twitty is on the way, too.
1: $5,000. 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That's crazy. If you drive, you have

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1: ABC News, I'm Sherry Preston. Hurricane Isaias has developed into a major Category 3 storm churning in the Gulf and headed straight for Pensacola, Florida. Governor Ron DeSantis urging people in coastal communities to be prepared for powerful storm surge.
2: We always say, you know, you hide from the wind, but you run from the water. When the water's rising and things are happening, it's a very, very difficult conundrum, and you do not want to be caught in that.
1: The storm expected to make landfall along the Gulf Coast late tonight or early tomorrow. Protests in New York City after immigration enforcement officials opened fire on a man inside his vehicle with a 5-year-old child inside. This man lives in the neighborhood.

0: neighborhood.
1: I think it's horrifying. This is a great neighborhood and it's community neighborhood.
0: The Pentagon says the execution of Fort Hood shooter Nidal Hassan will be live streamed on December 3rd at 1 p.m. at Fort Hood. Same day of the week, same hour, same place as the mass shooting in 2009. This is ABC News. The former fiancé of actress Hayden Panettiere has moved to take control of her estate amid claims that others continue trying to make money off her death. Here's ABC's Alex Stone.
2: Vladimir Klitschko and their 11-year-old daughter Kaya, who is the sole heir to the star's multi-million dollar fortune, appearing virtually before a Los Angeles court on Thursday. It comes after the Ukrainian former boxer filed a petition claiming a non-family member had sold some of Panettiere's jewelry at a pawn shop. Attorneys for Klitschko asking for him to have the power to request and authorize law enforcement to investigate and aid in the recovery of property believed to have been misappropriated.
0: Former Prince Andrew has been awarded $400,000 in compensation after he was forced to surrender the lease on his longtime home ahead of schedule amid public outcry over his relationship with Jeffrey Epstein. Andrew Mountbatten Windsor left Royal Lodge, a 30-room stately home near Windsor Castle, and was due compensation because he had a 75-year lease. I'm Sherry Preston, ABC News.
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10: We've already got the cloud cover from Hurricane Isaias. We're going to see rain develop by daybreak on Saturday. Today will be cloudy. It's pleasant and it's comfortable humidity with a high temperature in the mid-70s, but far cooler tomorrow. Cloudy skies tonight, perhaps some light rain by daybreak, the low temperature in the mid to upper 40s. Rain is likely tomorrow. It's cooler, it's breezy, the high in the low to mid-50s. We also have a medium risk for flooding because of the remnant rainfall that's going to be coming on by with Isaias. I'm Mike Mays in the NCN Weather Center.
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12: Hey, Bluegrass fans, Terry Hurd here, your host of Into the Blue, with some great bluegrass to share with you this week. 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That's Into the Blue this week right here. I hope you'll join me.
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11: 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That's October the 14th. That'll be from 10 until 4 o'clock. The Mitchell County DSS is October the 20th. And the Reconciliation House in Burnsville will be October the 26th. That'll be from 9 till noon that day. But next on the schedule, the B-Law Community Relief Center, October 14th.
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country. Travis Tritt recovering from pneumonia. He's had to cancel a couple of shows. Hopefully he's feeling better soon. Now from Kenny and Dolly, here's Islands in the Stream.

0: 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November 6th looks to be a big day for country music fans. 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
1: Coffee black, cigarette, start this day like all the rest. First thing every morning that I do is start missing you.

0: Real Country with Dierks Bentley, his first job in the music industry. He worked behind the scenes at the Nashville Network, the now defunct TNN, where he researched old footage clips for the show This Week in Country Music. In 2003, he released his debut album featuring that song, which was his very first number one.
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4: We're watching Hurricane Isaias, and it's bringing us cloud cover today. Cloudy, pleasant, and comfortable humidity with a high temperature in the mid-70s. We'll start to see the rain build into the area by daybreak tomorrow. Cloudy skies tonight, the low in the mid to upper 40s, and then rain is likely for your day tomorrow. It's cooler. We do have a potential for flooding. It's a medium risk. The high temperature in the low to mid-50s. We expect the rain to continue on Sunday as well. I'm Mike Mays in the NCN Weather Center.
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0: The Good Woman Blues. Mel Tellis here on Real Country. And I've got more music on the way. We're going to hear from Alabama, and we're going to hear from Alan Jackson. They're all next here on Real Country.
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2: You're going to continue to see impacts far beyond just the coast here in Northwest Florida.
1: Florida Governor Ron DeSantis says Isaias grows into a Category 3 hurricane. It's due to make landfall around Pensacola and could be a dangerous one, says ABC's Sam Champion.
3: Storm surge numbers have been lifted, so I want the coast to take this storm surge very seriously. Could be as high as 9 feet to 10 feet now. It has been a powerful storm. The eye changing shape, the eye wall shrinking here, but a good powerful storm, weakening a little bit just before it makes the coastline likely. But I want you to think of this as a very powerful hurricane.
1: DHS Secretary Mark Wayne Mullen says ICE agents didn't know there was a child in the car when they opened fire on a man who was shot in New York City last night. That man said to have weaponized his vehicle trying to get away from ICE agents who were wearing construction vests. A new report from the Fed finds families headed by someone 75 or older are Americans' wealthiest now. This is ABC News. The NFL is joining the state of New Jersey in asking the Supreme Court to allow regulation of prediction markets like Kalshi and Polymarket. ESPN reporter David Perdom covers the business of sports betting and says there might need to be some rules.
4: What is very worried about is that there are not the proper oversight being installed in prediction markets ecosystem where player props and betting on lead games and things like odds to win the Super Bowl, they just aren't getting the oversight that the league would like to see.
1: Mortgage rates keep on rising. Freddie Mac says the average for a 30-year home loan is now up to 7.4%. That's the seventh week in a row that rates have gone up. A year ago, the average rate, 6.3%. And we're still at record highs for autumn gas prices. AAA puts a national average for a gallon of regular at $4.36, the first time on record that gas in October has been above $4 a gallon. I'm Sherry Preston, ABC News.
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12: We've already got the cloud cover from Hurricane Isaias. We're going to see rain develop by daybreak on Saturday. Today will be cloudy. It's pleasant and it's comfortable humidity with a high temperature in the mid-70s, but far cooler tomorrow. Cloudy skies tonight, perhaps some light rain by daybreak. The low temperature in the mid to upper 40s. Rain is likely tomorrow. It's cooler. It's breezy. The high in the low to mid-50s. We also have a medium risk for flooding because of the remnant rainfall that's going to be coming on by with Isaias. I'm Mike Mays in the NCN Weather Center.
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11: 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They wrapped up their season with a big 44-0 win over Rosman last night out at Heritage High School. And tonight is homecoming night. 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And it's Mountain Heritage playing host to Avery for the Cougar homecoming. If you can't make it, we'll have live coverage right here on FM 104.7, AM 940, and through our website at WKYK.com. 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Our coverage will begin just after 7 o'clock right here on the radio.

Welcome to another edition of the New Day program on WKYK as we end another work week on this Friday, October 9th. I'm Dennis Renfro, your host for the program today, and I'm so glad to have you along with us as we're getting ready to enjoy some great gospel music. And let's get the program underway with a scripture reading. Today we'll be looking at the book of Revelation chapter 7, and we'll look at verses 9 through 17. It reads, "After this I beheld, and lo, a great multitude, which no man could number, of all nations and kindreds and people and tongues, stood before the throne and before the Lamb, clothed with white robes and palms in their hands, and cried with a loud voice, saying, Salvation to our God which sitteth upon the throne, and unto the Lamb. And all the angels stood round about the throne, and about the elders and the four beasts, and fell before the throne on their faces, and worshipped God, saying, Amen. Blessing and glory and wisdom and thanksgiving and honor and power and might be unto our God forever and ever. Amen. And one of the elders answered, saying unto me, What are these which are arrayed in white robes, and whence came they? And I said unto him, Sir, thou knowest. And he said to me, These are they which came out of great tribulation, and washed their robes, and made them white in the blood of the Lamb. Therefore are they before the throne of God, and serve him day and night in his temple, and he that sitteth on the throne shall dwell among them. They shall hunger no more, neither thirst any more, neither shall the sun light on them, nor any heat. For the Lamb which is in the midst of the throne shall feed them, and shall lead them unto living fountains of waters, and God shall wipe away all tears from their eyes."

0: That was Jeff Tolbert in Primitive Road with My Lord Keeps a Record, and we started the program off with Don Rigsby and Over in the Glory Land. It's right now 19 minutes after 11 o'clock, and we'll be right back in a moment to continue with more great gospel music. Up next, we'll hear from Kenny and Amanda Smith and Happy Goodman's By Request when we come back. 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
0: 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This is a gospel request show, and if you have a gospel song in mind that you'd like to hear on the program today and share with other listeners in our community, the number to call is 682-3510 or 765-7441. Or if you live outside the area, you can call our toll-free number at 888-267-2711. When you call either one of those numbers, you'll hear an answer machine instructing you to press number 1 for WKYK or number 2 for WTOE. You'll, of course, press number 1 to go to WKYK and then just leave your message like you would on a normal answer machine. Or you can go to extension 0294 to speak to me directly here in the control room. Now on with the music. Here is the Kenny and Amanda Smith with The Inventor.

0: That was the Happy Goodmans with Over the Next Hill. That song is going out to me and the staff here at the radio station and the sponsors of the program, WKYK and WTOE, to Betty Jean Hall, Catherine Norton, Mary Elkins, and all the elderly, lonely, sick, and shut-in. It's requested by Marlene. Well, the New Day House of Prayer is going to have a special service coming up this Sunday at 10 a.m. for Mitchell County's own local cowboy, Jerry Putman, and his wife, Flossie. They're having Cowboy Day and are asking everyone to come in their cowboy and cowgirl hats and dress in Western attire to support this local family who are having a hard fight with cancer. Amanda Community Pantry will be held Wednesday, October 14th, beginning at 10 a.m. until 11:30 a.m. It's a joint ministry of Grassy Creek, Newdale, and Michaelville Presbyterian Churches, and everyone is welcome. And a week from Sunday at Grace United Methodist Church, they'll be having a hymn sing social from 4 p.m. to 6 p.m. on that Sunday, October 18th, featuring a potluck fellowship. Bring a favorite fall treat to share, apple spice, pumpkin spice, whatever tastes like October to you, and a hymn singing where they'll gather around the piano and sing some old favorites together. They're also hoping to welcome our community paramedic and celebrate the good work happening through that program in Yancey County. Grace United Methodist Church is located at the former Wyndham United Methodist Church location at 19 Sleepy Hollow Road in Burnsville. 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
0: Back to the New Day program. This next song is going out to R.M. Randolph, Gynell Walker, and Raymonda Turner. Here's Walt Mills, Time's Winding Down.

0: That was the Rochesters with Ready to Serve. Ahead of that, we heard from Walt Mills, Time's Winding Down. The New Day program is brought to you in part today by your friends at Rome Mountain Pharmacy of Bakersville and Wyndham Baptist Church. When we return, we'll hear from the Right Road Quartet and Carol Robertson when we come back.
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That was the Statler Brothers with A Beautiful Life. This next song is going out to Nicole, who is celebrating a birthday today. Here's the Reddins from right here in Burnsville with Thank You for Saving Me.

0: And that's going to bring us to the end of another broadcast of the New Day program. I hope that today's selections have been a blessing to you. And remember until next time to keep God in your heart and your neighbors in your prayers. 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
1: Preston, Hurricane Isaias has developed into a major Category 3 storm churning in the Gulf and headed straight for Pensacola, Florida. Governor Ron DeSantis urging people in coastal communities to be prepared for powerful storm surge.
2: We always say, you know, you hide from the wind, but you run from the water. When the water's rising and things are happening, it's a very, very difficult conundrum, and you do not want to be caught in that.
1: The storm is expected to make landfall overnight. Protests in New York City after immigration enforcement officials opened fire on a man inside his vehicle with a five-year-old child inside. DHS Secretary Mark Wayne Mullen says the man was a criminal in the country illegally. This year's Nobel Prize, Peace Prize winner, former UN Human Rights Chief Navi Pillay. She is a judge on the International Court of Justice. And we've just learned that former Chicago Bears coach Mike Ditka has died at the age of 86. This is ABC News. Still parsing through the details of that story alleging that U.S. Ambassador to Greece Kimberly Guilfoyle asked a Trump donor to pay her $100,000 Amex bill before her confirmation hearings. ABC's Jay O'Brien talking to Eric Dieters, that donor, about it.
3: Did you think that she was asking for that payment in exchange for something?
4: Oh, absolutely. She made it very clear in the text messages. Make it very clear. She was so desperate for me to send that $100,000. She said, if you do this for me, and it's in the text messages, I will be your ride or die in Trump world.
1: Dieter says he ultimately did not make the payment and did not get special access. A new study by the Fed says gains in the stock market have made families headed up by somebody 75 or older America's wealthiest, while the youngest families saw their wealth decline over the past 3 years. I'm Sherry Preston, ABC News.
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0: Well, good afternoon. At 4 minutes after 12 noon, we're looking at mostly cloudy skies, 69 degrees outside our studios here in Burnsville. The National Weather Service in Greenville-Spartanburg has issued a high wind warning in effect at elevations above 3,500 feet from midnight tonight to 8 a.m. Sunday morning. And a wind advisory is in effect from midnight tonight to 8 a.m. on Sunday. Look for high wind warning in high elevations with east winds 15 to 25 miles per hour sustained, gusting up to 60 miles per hour expected. For wind advisories and lower elevations below 3,500 feet, easterly winds of 10 to 20 miles per hour sustained, gusting up to 45 to 50 miles per hour is expecting. Currently 69 degrees outside our studios here in Burnsville, up from a low this morning of 48 degrees. Other weather stations reporting 66 degrees currently in Marshall. We have 66 in Spruce Pine and Bakersville. CeeLo reporting 65. We have 64 at Pensacola and Boone reporting 65 degrees. 67 in Asheville with fair skies, and fair skies in Morganton where it's 71. Let's check in now with Amy Wilmoth, the North Carolina News Network Weather Center.
14: The remnants of Isaias will impact us over the weekend, but the weather stays quiet today. It's mostly cloudy. High temperatures climb into the low 70s today. Cloudy and chilly overnight tonight. Temperatures will cool down into the upper 40s. And get the rain gear ready Saturday. Scattered showers become likely. It's breezy with highs in the upper 50s. And rain remains likely into Sunday. It's still breezy with highs in the low 60s. I'm meteorologist Amy Wilmoth in the NCN Weather Center.
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16: NCN News, I'm Mike Rayleigh. Governor Josh Stein today signed a law suspending the state's tax on gasoline and diesel fuel. He spoke today at an event in the mountains of North Carolina.
17: Today I am signing House Bill 3 into law. This bill will deliver relief for North Carolina families, people who need real solutions now.
16: Hurricane Isaias has now strengthened in the Gulf of Mexico to a Category 3 storm. WXAI meteorologist Brian Slocum is in Winston-Salem and tells us North Carolina is likely to get some rain and wind from this.
18: Rain starts to overspread the area, showery at first, but pockets of heavy rain that we have in here, and that's going to last off and on through Sunday evening before things begin to kind of quiet down a little bit. Really Sunday afternoon, and then we'll start to see the rain tapering off.
16: Local, state, and federal officials were on hand for the official opening of the Blue Ridge Parkway section, which was destroyed by Hurricane Helene 2 years ago. Justin Summers is regional director for Senator Ted Budd's office.
19: We saw the 45-foot hole just 2 or 3 miles north of here the end of August, and this morning we were able to drive across it, and it is incredible work.
16: Donna Warder reports on protests in New York City after a man is shot by federal ICE agents.
20: A man identified as 28-year-old Oscar Belgal was treated at a hospital. The 5-year-old was not harmed.
16: Martin County received a $25 million check last night for a new rural emergency hospital, 3 years after the Martin General Hospital closed and filed for bankruptcy. Brian Floyd is chief operating officer at ECU Health and told WITN.
21: Patient can receive their emergency care here in Martin County, and then if they need inpatient capacity, we'll have options at the Beaufort facility for them close to home and nearby here in Martin County.
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16: Correspondent Karen Shamas reports a London judge says search warrants used to seize property from former Prince Andrew were unlawful.
2: A London judge has said that the police who searched the former Prince Andrew's properties in connection to Jeffrey Epstein agreed the search warrants were unlawful. The judge, Justice Nicholas Hilliard, stated that Thames Valley Police made a significant error when applying for the warrant. Andrew Mountbatten Windsor was arrested in February on suspicion of misconduct in public office. His lawyers are challenging the warrants, aiming to exclude evidence from any trial. Karen Chamas, London.
16: Large-scale protests continue in France, where students are demanding education reforms. Correspondent Jeffrey Schaefer has more from Paris.
3: This is a country on edge as protests over school funding and conditions continue. Students have been manning barricades outside schools nationwide for weeks, and clashes with the police have become common on the streets of its major cities. Student demands are clear. They say they want more funding to fix severe teacher shortages. They want smaller class sizes. They want a general overhaul of decaying school buildings.
16: 1 year after a car accident on Rose Hill Road claimed the lives of three E. Smith High School students in Cumberland County, the Fayetteville community is still working to heal from the tragedy. On Thursday evening, family, friends, and neighbors gathered for a candlelight memorial. The first pilings of the brand new Alligator River Bridge project was driven into the river February 2025. Now the project sits at about 52% completion. Project director Philip Lefebvre.
4: There's some great local bridge builders that are on this job that are proud to bring this to the people that they live next to every day. And then what we can contribute to the communities on either side.
16: Mike Raley, NCN News.
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0: 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To get us started today, we have some yard sales to tell you about, and we did get word this morning that the Pensacola Loving Arms yard sale that was set to take place tomorrow from 8 to 1 at Laurel Branch Baptist Church Pavilion at 12 Pensacola School Road in Burnsville has been canceled due to the forecast of rainy weather from Hurricane Isaias. That Pensacola Loving Arms yard sale has been canceled due to the weather. Other yard sales that are on the schedule, we have a Raise Estate sale planned for today and tomorrow. Lots of vintage items, dishes, mirrors, furniture, kitchen items, pictures, and much more. 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Just follow the signs beside Fox Country Store or the Barn Charm. That's estate sale going on today and tomorrow. 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

After sharing 73 years of love and devotion, J.B. Jones, age 94, and Peggy Stiles Jones, age 92, both of Burnsville, departed this life together on Friday, September 25th at their home. Both natives of Yancey County, J.B. was a son to the late Sam and May Buchanan Jones and stepson to the late Media Jones. He was also preceded in death by his sibling, Violet Carroll, and husband, Burdett, and a sister-in-law, Sudie Jones. J.B. is survived by his remaining siblings that include Clarence Jones, Deolia Hutchins, Dennis Jones, and wife Oma. Peggy was a daughter to the late Jay and Hannah Dale Stiles. She was also preceded in death by her siblings, Eloise Williams and her husband Albert, and Billy Stiles. Brother-in-law Jim Parrish, a special uncle Junior, and his wife Virginia Stiles. Peggy is survived by a sister, Susan Parrish, and a sister-in-law, Gladys Stiles. J.B. and Peggy's legacy continues through their four children, Randy Jones and wife Marina, Tim Jones and wife Betty, Kimberly Boone and husband Jackie, and Marcia Green and husband Joey. Beloved grandchildren, Barry Jones and wife Candace, Jessica Autry and husband Jeremiah, Sarah Jane Smith and husband Travis, Jacqueline Whiteside and husband Jason, Brandon Jones and wife April, Julie Boone, Sam Boone and wife Hannah, Alenia Kelly and husband Sean, and Corey Green and wife Annabelle. Great-grandchildren, Hannah Rose Smith, Autumn Smith, Sydney Autry, Madeline Autry, Carly Boone, Keaton Jones, Alyssa Vouse, Finley Jones, London Whiteside, Audrey Jones, Ryan Shea Green, Little Ann Autry, Isla Jones, Navy Whiteside, Katie Boone, Zona Kelly, and Asher Green. The family will receive friends from 2 until 4 p.m. on Sunday at Wyndham United Methodist Church. 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Jones, age 94, and his wife, Peggy Stiles Jones, age 92, both of Burnsville, who passed away together on Friday, September 25th, at their home. Martha Hudgens passed away on yesterday. An obituary is not available at this time. 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This has been the obituary notice for Martha Hudgens, who passed away yesterday.

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4: 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Also on the schedule is Madison at Polk and Owen at Hendersonville with a 7:30 kickoff time. Some other events going on in our community. Pensacola Loving Arms yard sale that was planned for tomorrow has been canceled due to the forecast of rainy weather. Military veterans can get free cases of water and military K rations by calling this number, 284-9301. That's 284-9301. That's for military veterans. Coming up tomorrow, fit, experienced hikers are invited to join the North Carolina High Pitch Trail Association for a fun but challenging hike up to Big Butt Trail from Cane River Gap. This up-and-back hike will cover 7 miles with more than 2,000 feet of elevation change. A tough climb up, but also tough on the knees coming down. Depending on the weather, hikers may be treated to spectacular views of the Black Mountain chain from Little Butt to their destination, also west toward the Smokies from the Big Butt Summit. Those wishing to go should plan to meet them at the Roses Shopping Center parking lot on the corner overlooking US 19E at 8:30 a.m. to carpool from there. Or you can meet the group at 9:15 a.m. at Cane River Gap on NC 197. The hike should take about 5 hours to complete. Contact hike leader Jimmy Bowen by emailing Jimmy, spelled with an IE, at nchighpeaks.org. That's Jimmy at nchighpeaks.org to sign up and let him know where you'll be meeting the group for the hike. A free workshop will be presented at First Presbyterian Church in Burnsville at 120 Church Street tomorrow from 10 to 11:30 a.m. entitled Caring for Our Common Home, Mother Earth, by Sister Peggy Verstegi of Sisters of Mercy. All are welcome, and there's no need to RSVP. Evan Burleson will give a free talk at the Center for Pioneer Life at 134 Joe Young Road, 6:30 on Tuesday. He'll talk about anti-slavery and abolitionists in North Carolina. You can register for the free talk on the pioneerlife.org website. And that wraps up today's community calendar.
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4: On October 3rd, Heaven welcomed Betty Willis Norman to her final home. Her work on earth was done. Born in Bakersville on March 19, 1943, Betty was the daughter of the late Wade and Pansy Willis. In addition to her parents, she was also preceded in death by her husband, Bruce Norman, three grandchildren, three great-grandchildren, her twin brother, Tommy Willis, and her sister, Mary Sue Buchanan. She is survived by her three daughters, Lisa, Crisson, and Bob, Tammy Shook and Dale of Bakersville, and Connie McFalls and David of Glen Alpine, five grandchildren, John McFalls and Shelby, James McFalls and Charity, Emily Schininger and Levi, Samuel Shook and Ashley, Jennifer Crisson, wife of the deceased grandson Dakota Crisson, one great-grandchild, a brother, Teddy Willis of Bakersville, and her dear companion, Buddy, her dog. Funeral services will be held at 2 o'clock this afternoon at Snow Hill Baptist Church at 285 Slagle Road, Bakersville. Reverend Dean Honeycutt will officiate. The family will receive friends and loved ones 1 hour prior to the service for visitation. Interment will follow the service in the Snow Hill Baptist Church Cemetery. 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This has been the obituary for Betty Willis Norman, who passed away on October 3rd. Ida Jane Maney Crowder, age 77, of Price's Creek, went home to be with the Lord for the greatest reunion ever on Sunday, October 4th. She passed peacefully at her home. A native of Yancey County, she was a daughter of the late Burl and Una Cook Maney. She was also preceded in death by her husband of 43 years, Charles Cheryl Garfield Crowder, her son, Charles Garrett Chuck Crowder, sister-in-law Muriel Hughes, and lots and lots and lots of fur babies who held a special place in her heart. Surviving are her sister Marie Nicholson and husband Mike of Burnsville, daughter of the heart Debbie McKinney of Burnsville, son of the heart Brandon Seals of Pennsylvania, Diane Banks Edwards of Burnsville, and Andrea Pennington of Bristol, Tennessee, who were sister and niece of her heart, and sister-in-law Pat Weatherman and husband Doug of Louisville, North Carolina. Numerous aunts, uncles, nieces, nephews, and cousins also survive. Funeral services will be held at 2 p.m. tomorrow afternoon at Cane River Baptist Church. Reverend Shane Cassida will officiate. Burial will follow in the Gilbert Wilson Family Cemetery. The family will receive friends from 1 until 2 p.m. prior to the services at the church. Memorials may be made to the Burl and Una Maney Scholarship Fund, care of Cane River Baptist Church, P.O. Box 1058, Burnsville, N.C. 28714. 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This has been the obituary for Ida Jane Maney Crowder, age 77, of Price's Creek, who passed away on Sunday. Estelle Granny Edwards Bryant, age 97, of Micahville, went home to be with the Lord on Tuesday, October 6th, at her home. Born on July 2nd, 1929, in Polk County, she was a daughter of the late Martin and Winnie Willis Edwards. In addition to her parents, she was preceded in death by her husband, Robert Bryant, who passed away in 1975, and a son, James Jimmy Bryant, who passed away in 2015. live to cherish her memory are her children, Edward, Eddie, Bryant, and Patsy of Fairmont, Georgia, Patsy Hughes of Bakersville, and Brenda, Wilson, and Roy of Micahville. Numerous grandchildren, great-grandchildren, great-great-grandchildren, and a host of cousins and friends also survive. A graveside service will be held at 1 p.m. on Monday in Beans Creek Cemetery, located at 381 Beans Creek Road in Bakersville. Preacher Tyler Pittman will officiate. In lieu of flowers, Granny requested that memorial donations be made to either St. Jude Children's Research Hospital at 501 St. Jude Place, Memphis, Tennessee, 38105, or to Compassionate Care WNC at 856 Georges Fork Road, Burnsville, NC 28714. The family would like to express a heartfelt thank you for the wonderful compassionate care and love shown to Granny and her family. 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This has been the obituary for Estelle Granny Edwards Bryant, age 97, of Micahville, who passed away on Tuesday, October 6th. Margaret Willis Beaver, age 81, of the Snow Creek community in Bakersville, went home to be with the Lord on Sunday, October 4th, at her home, surrounded by the love of her family. A native of Mitchell County, she was the daughter of the late Audie and Viola Boone Willis. She was also preceded in death by her beloved husband, Harold Beaver, who passed away in 2000, and her siblings, Betty Boston, Catherine Crowder, and Johnny Willis. Left to cherish her memories are her children, James Beaver of Snow Creek, Lisa Silver and Tony of Spruce Pine, and David Beaver of Snow Creek. Grandchildren, Dennis Beaver, Nicole Wheeler, Dominic Beaver, Damian Silver and Samantha, Christian Beaver, and Zachary Beaver and Darby. Great-grandchildren, Haven Wheeler and Angel Wheeler. Step-grandchildren, Tyler Renfro, Austin Bennett and Savannah, and Shaley Bennett and Derek. Step-great-grandchildren, Addison Renfro, Nolan Bennett, Michaela Bennett, Jalen Bennett, and Braylon Ayers. And a special friend, Lois Webb of South Tow. A graveside service will be held at 1 o'clock on Tuesday afternoon in the Rebels Creek Baptist Church Cemetery with Reverend Steve Williams officiating. 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This has been the obituary for Margaret Willis Beaver, age 81, of the Snow Creek community in Bakersville, who passed away on Sunday, October 4th.
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0: But I would not have you to be ignorant, brethren, concerning them which are asleep, that you sorrow not, even as others, which have no hope. For if we believe that Jesus died and rose again, even so them also would sleep in Jesus, will God bring with him. For this we say unto you by the word of the Lord, that we which are alive and remain unto the coming of the Lord shall not prevent them which are asleep.
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3: ABC News, I'm Mike Dabosky. Hurricane Isaias is now a Category 3, closing in on Florida through the Gulf Coast. The storm is expected to bring winds of more than 100 miles per hour and dangerous storm surge when it makes landfall overnight. New scrutiny on immigration and customs enforcement after a federal officer opened fire on a man yesterday while he was in his car with his young son. ABC's Aaron Katursky has more.
4: New York Mayor Soran Mamdani is livid.
5: There is no explanation for these tactics. There is no explanation for federal officers firing this many rounds into a car that has a five-year-old in the car.
4: The mayor said he called President Trump and Homeland Security Secretary Mark Wayne Mullen demanding an end to ICE enforcement in the city.
3: The man, Oscar Belgal, was grazed in the neck by a bullet. His son was unharmed. And Pro Football Hall of Famer and legendary NFL coach Mike Ditka has died. He was 86. This is ABC News. A judge has granted Hayden Panettiere's former fiancé temporary guardianship of their daughter's estate. ABC's Alex Stone has the details.
6: Vladimir Klitschko and their 11-year-old daughter Kaya, who is the sole heir to the star's multi-million dollar fortune, appearing virtually before a Los Angeles court on Thursday. It comes after the Ukrainian former boxer filed a petition claiming a non-family member had sold some of Panettiere's jewelry at a pawn shop. Attorneys for Klitschko asking for him to have the power to request and authorize law enforcement to investigate and aid in the recovery of property believed to have been misappropriated.
3: A hearing on permanent guardianship is scheduled for December. Two Renoir paintings stolen from a museum in southern France last month have been found. No details on how the paintings were tracked down, but authorities say six people are in custody. And an emergency landing for an international flight in Miami yesterday after encountering unexpected turbulence. The flight was operated by Colombian airline Avianca. Mike Dabosky, ABC News.
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14: The weather stays quiet out there today. Mostly cloudy skies. High temperatures climb into the low 70s. So a pretty nice start to the weekend. We'll stay cloudy overnight tonight. It's a little bit chilly. Temperatures tonight dip down into the upper 40s. And then rain becomes likely on Saturday. It will be breezy at times. High temperatures will stay in the upper 50s. Rain is likely again on Sunday. It's still breezy with highs in the low 60s. I'm meteorologist Amy Wilmuth in the NCN Weather Center.
15: 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Helloween is helping to put the joy of reading into the hands of Mitchell County children. This year, Helloween is expanding its partnership with Mitchell County Schools, providing 12 brand new books to every pre-K through second grade student throughout the 2026-27 school year. The first 4 books will be given out this October, kicking off Helloween 2026. And by the end of the year, more than 12,000 books valued at over $120,000 will be in the hands of local children. Helloween, helping to put the joy of reading into the hands of children.
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It's Real Country. Shotgun Taylor here. May I be the first to say to you today, Happy Friday. Give me that look. Or a noogie. Or a wet willy. Or all of the above.

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0: Don Williams in Tulsa Time from 1978. Sounds older than that, doesn't it? But that's what it says. Real country. New study suggests that when you eat breakfast may matter almost as much as what you eat. Researchers found that people who ate breakfast earlier in the day tended to have a lower risk of dying from heart disease and other causes. Nice. While regularly delaying the first meal of the day was linked to poorer long-term health outcomes. Nice knowing you. Experts say eating earlier may help keep the body's internal clock metabolism and blood sugar levels in sync. While the study doesn't prove that a late breakfast directly shortens lifespans, it adds to the growing evidence that meal timing could play a role in overall health and longevity.
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7: The remnants of Isaias will impact us over the weekend, but the weather stays quiet today. It's mostly cloudy. High temperatures climb into the low 70s today. Cloudy and chilly overnight tonight. Temperatures will cool down into the upper 40s. And get the rain gear ready Saturday. Scattered showers become likely. It's breezy with highs in the upper 50s. And rain remains likely into Sunday. It's still breezy with highs in the low 60s. I'm meteorologist Amy Wilmoth in the NCN Weather Center.
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0: Clint Black, my man. He's a better man, too. Shotgun Taylor here. Ready for the weekend? Me?
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0: 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Kind of like the game show Love Connection. 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
1: ABC News, I'm Mike Dabusky. Hurricane Isaias is now a Category 3 storm and closing in on Florida's western coast. The National Hurricane Center says it's going to make landfall near Pensacola tonight. City Mayor D.C. Reeves spoke with ABC News about preparations.
2: There's 16,000 linemen ready for electrical restoration. We've got boats. We've got high water vehicles. Because we've been through this, we certainly know what it takes.
1: A federal judge has temporarily blocked Oscar Belgal's deportation just a day after he was shot by an ICE officer in New York City. Federal authorities say Belgal tried to weaponize his vehicle before they opened fire. Belgal was grazed in the neck and is recovering. His son, who was in the car, was unharmed. And the White House has now opened a formal investigation into Fed Governor Lisa Cook over allegations of mortgage fraud. The announcement comes more than 3 months after the Supreme Court rejected Trump's initial attempt to fire Cook. This is ABC News. The Nobel Peace Prize has been handed out, and Israel is protesting the choice.
3: Navi Pillay is a South African-born judge who sits on the International Court of Justice and who formerly headed up the UN Commission on Human Rights.
4: I'm still reeling with surprise. But it's a wonderful surprise when you're least expecting.
3: Last year, Pillay led a panel that determined that Israel committed genocide in Gaza. Israel's Ministry of Foreign Affairs issuing a statement after the announcement of the award, calling the Nobel Prize the grotesque weaponization of an award to legitimize anti-Israel hatred. Sherry Preston, ABC News.
1: A popular chef in San Diego who's made multiple appearances on TV is now under arrest, accused of living a double life. Authorities revealing he's been on the run for nearly 14 years. U.S. Marshals say the man, known as Troy Williams, a chef at Miss B's Coconut Club, is actually 50-year-old Brian Anthony Williams, wanted for a kidnapping 1,900 miles away in Iowa. I'm Mike Dabusky, ABC News.
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11: The weather stays quiet out there today. Mostly cloudy skies. High temperatures climb into the low 70s. So a pretty nice start to the weekend. We'll stay cloudy overnight tonight. It's a little bit chilly. Temperatures tonight dip down into the upper 40s. And then rain becomes likely on Saturday. It will be breezy at times. High temperatures will stay in the upper 50s. Rain is likely again on Sunday. It's still breezy with highs in the low 60s. I'm meteorologist Amy Wellmuth in the NCN Weather Center.
12: 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Helloween is helping to put the joy of reading into the hands of Mitchell County children. 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And by the end of the year, more than 12,000 books valued at over $120,000 will be in the hands of local children. Helloween, helping to put the joy of reading into the hands of children.
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10: 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And the Reconciliation House in Burnsville will be October the 26th. That'll be from 9 till noon that day. But next on the schedule, the B-Law Community Relief Center, October 14th.
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When my family and I lived in Dallas, we had a front porch. It was nice. We never used it, though. It's too hot. Real Country, Shotgun, Taylor, and Alabama, Dixieland Delight.

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0: 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Every day during the month of October, we're featuring a different Real Country superstar. 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
1: I ran into an old friend of mine the other day. We hadn't seen each other for quite a while. What he had to say to me hit me pretty hard, because I think a lot of folks get started this way.

0: Big Dog in Real Country. Are you the rock or the star? A new TikTok dating theory says every relationship needs one rock and one star. Or as it used to say, one that's crazy and one that's not. Which one am I? I'm going to plead the fifth on that one. The rock is the steady, dependable person. The star is the big personality, spontaneous, expressive, always chasing that next adventure.
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7: The remnants of Isaias will impact us over the weekend, but the weather stays quiet today. It's mostly cloudy. High temperatures climb into the low 70s today. Cloudy and chilly overnight tonight. Temperatures will cool down into the upper 40s. And get the rain gear ready Saturday. Scattered showers become likely. It's breezy with highs in the upper 50s. And rain remains likely into Sunday. It's still breezy with highs in the low 60s. I'm meteorologist Amy Wilmuth in the NCN Weather Center.
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0: Don Gibson on Real Country. Oh, lonesome me. Shotgun Taylor here. Me happy that it's Friday. You too. Yeah. You ready for the weekend? Me. Oh, come on. Do you have to ask? New survey finds that 1 in 5 young adults leave home without knowing how to use a washing machine. Nearly 70% admit they avoided doing laundry after moving out. Some wore every item in their wardrobe before finally washing clothes, while others tried creative shortcuts like spraying outfits with deodorant or body spray to make them seem fresh. That doesn't work. Take it from me. The biggest laundry fears: choosing the wrong settings, ruining clothing, not understanding water temperatures, and using too much detergent. Survey also found that many new adults regularly call home for help with chores, cooking, and budgeting. And you know what? That's perfectly okay.
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1: ABC News, I'm Mike Dabusky. The Florida Panhandle is bracing for a direct hit from Hurricane Isaias, a Category 3 storm forecast to make landfall later tonight. ABC's Sam Champion has the latest.
2: Storm surge numbers have been lifted, so I want the coast to take this storm surge very seriously. Could be as high as 9 feet to 10 feet now. It has been a powerful storm. The eye changing shape, the eye wall shrinking here, but a good powerful storm. Weakening a little bit just before it makes the coastline likely, but I want you to think of this as a very powerful hurricane.
1: Right now, that hurricane is 145 miles south of Pensacola with sustained winds of 120 miles per hour. Measles cases across the country have now topped 4,000, according to the latest update from the Centers for Disease Control. That's the highest number of U.S. cases since 1991. And Katie Zakaria has been offered the job of White House press secretary. She's currently a communications advisor for the Trump Media and Technology Group, which makes Truth Social. This is ABC News. President Trump heads to Syracuse, New York today to rally support for Republican candidate for governor Bruce Blakeman. ABC News White House correspondent Karen Travers has the latest.
3: This is all about trying to drum up enthusiasm in a place, upstate New York, where people like President Trump. But the district where Syracuse is actually represented by a Democratic congressman, and he has been hammering the president on the high price of gas and food and other things, running a campaign ad saying it's the president who is making prices go up for America. Right now,
1: Bruce Blakeman, the Nassau County executive, is trailing Governor Kathy Hochul by a significant amount in the polls right now. A third day of demonstrations taking place in France with students protesting education conditions across the country. In Paris, students outside the prestigious Louvre School of Art, History, and Archaeology gathering to join the nationwide student movement. I'm Mike Dabusky, ABC News.
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12: The weather stays quiet out there today. Mostly cloudy skies. High temperatures climb into the low 70s, so a pretty nice start to the weekend. We'll stay cloudy overnight tonight. It's a little bit chilly. Temperatures tonight dip down into the upper 40s. And then rain becomes likely on Saturday. It will be breezy at times. High temperatures will stay in the upper 50s. Rain is likely again on Sunday. It's still breezy with highs in the low 60s. I'm meteorologist Amy Wilmoth in the NCN Weather Center.
13: 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Helloween is helping to put the joy of reading into the hands of Mitchell County children. This year, Helloween is expanding its partnership with Mitchell County Schools, providing 12 brand new books to every pre-K through second grade student throughout the 2026-27 school year. The first four books will be given out this October, kicking off Helloween 2026. And by the end of the year, more than 12,000 books valued at over $120,000 will be in the hands of local children. Helloween, helping to put the joy of reading into the hands of children.
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0: Tim McGraw commemorating his 30th wedding anniversary to Faith Hill with a heartfelt post. Aww. 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
1: Yeah.
0: I'm sure he edited it on Instagram himself, too.

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0: the gentle giant Don Williams, I believe in you. You believe in me, right? Right? I'll just nod. It's real country. A doctor revealing his 10 commandments of longevity, and all of them come free of charge. Some of the most important things you can do are being mindful of the information you're consuming, maintaining healthy sleep habits, and staying active with regular exercise and movement. Well, nice knowing you.
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3: The remnants of Isaias will impact us over the weekend, but the weather stays quiet today. It's mostly cloudy. High temperatures climb into the low 70s today. Cloudy and chilly overnight tonight. Temperatures will cool down into the upper 40s. And get the rain gear ready Saturday. Scattered showers become likely. It's breezy with highs in the upper 50s. And rain remains likely into Sunday. It's still breezy with highs in the low 60s. I'm meteorologist Amy Wilmuth in the NCN Weather Center.
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0: Long Lionel, Michael Martin Murphy. Real Country, Shotgun Taylor here, TGIF. 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

You know the heart of country music still beats in Luke the Drifter. You can tell it when he sang I Saw the Light. Old Marty, Hank and Lefty, why I can feel them right here with me.

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2: Hello and welcome to the show. So good to be back with you here as we head into the blue once again with a boxcar load of great bluegrass. We've got Andy Leftwich on the way, Allison Brown together with Dolly Parton, Doyle Lawson and Quicksilver, Wyatt Ellis, J. Lee Roberts, and many, many others. I'm brought to you by BluegrassToday.com, your online source for all that good bluegrass stuff. Log on, check it out, get up to date. And crank it up, because we're going to head into the blue right now with a little help from Billy Strings. Here's I'm One of Those.

0: Wyatt Ellis here on Into the Blue, a guy who's written well over 200 songs by now, but that is his very first with lyrics. You know, I saw a video of him when he was only 2 years old, just going out of his mind listening to the Osborne Brothers do Rocky Top, and, well, full circle, Rocky Top Bottom here on Into the Blue. Before that, Jay Lee Roberts and her brand new one, White Liar. I'm Terry Hurd, a short break. We'll be right back with Doyle Lawson and Quicksilver.
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You never know what that person you're standing next to in the checkout line may be going through in their personal life. 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The newest from Doyle Lawson and Quicksilver, that's called The Signs. I'm Terry Heard. We're just going to keep the music rolling your way right now. The Queen of Bluegrass from her brand new album, A Possibility, one that just debuted at number 2 on the Bluegrass Today charts. Here's Far Away From Home.

That's a big number one hit from Mylon Miller, co-authored with Beth Husband. That song has the distinction of being the only song, at least, that we have tracked at Bluegrass Today in the past 15 years that has the word thistle in it. Number one on the weekly chart and the monthly chart, Mylon Miller again here on Into the Blue with Dance Among the Thistle. Now here's the Grascals.

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that's a big number one on the BluegrassToday.com Grassicana Airplay chart for Danny Burns, one called Fisherman's Blues. And up next, I've got a guy that probably most of us first discovered playing in Kentucky Thunder with Ricky Skaggs. He recognized his talent long before most of us ever even heard his name. Here's Andy Leftwich with his newest single, one called Cliffhanger.

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1: 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That's Dolly Parton here on Into the Blue, together with Alison Brown and the First Ladies of Bluegrass. Now, the name that they all collectively share is because each one of them was the first in their instrumental category to win an IBMA award for that instrument. Short break. 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

The brand new one from Laura Lee Jones, that's called Have to Hold. And Buddy Melton before that with his big number one single, Some Other Small Town. I'm Terry Heard, glad to be here sharing all this great bluegrass music with you. And if you like what you're hearing, well, stick around because we're going to revisit some of the oldies here in the next hour. Right now, though, we're going to push on through with a little help from Olivia Joe. Here's Train to Nowhere.

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2: ABC News, I'm Mike Dabusky. Florida is bracing for a Cat 3 hurricane that's barreling towards Pensacola right now, expected to make landfall in just a few hours. A judge has ordered the federal government not to deport the man who was shot yesterday by ICE agents in New York City. ABC News investigative correspondent Aaron Katursky says Oscar Belgal was shot in the neck while his five-year-old son was in the car, and now city officials are reacting.
3: The mayor said he called President Trump and Homeland Security Secretary Mark Wayne Mullen demanding an end to ICE enforcement in the city.
4: We want ICE out of our city, ICE out of our schools, ICE out of our hospitals, ICE out of our streets, ICE away from our kids.
3: Sources tell ABC News ICE is increasing its daily arrest targets from 2,000 per day to 3,000 per day. But ICE insists there are no quotas.
2: And conservative commentator Katie Zakaria has been offered a job at the White House as the new press secretary. This is ABC News. A judge has granted Hayden Panettiere's former fiancé temporary guardianship of their daughter's estate. ABC's Alex Stone has the details.
5: Vladimir Klitschko and their 11-year-old daughter Kaya, who is the sole heir to the star's multi-million dollar fortune, appearing virtually before a Los Angeles court on Thursday. It comes after the Ukrainian former boxer filed a petition claiming a non-family member had sold some of Panettiere's jewelry at a pawn shop. Attorneys for Klitschko asking for him to have the power to request and authorize law enforcement to investigate and aid in the recovery of property believed to have been misappropriated.
2: A hearing on permanent guardianship is scheduled for December. Andrew Mountbatten Windsor, formerly known as Prince Andrew, has been awarded $400,000 in compensation after surrendering his lease on Royal Lodge. King Charles evicted Andrew from that 30-room mansion earlier this year because of the fallout from the Jeffrey Epstein scandal. I'm Mike Dabusky, ABC News.
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13: Well, good afternoon. It's 3 minutes after 5 o'clock, and we're looking at mostly cloudy, somewhat overcast skies outside our studio. 68 degrees with calm winds at the moment. Our high today got up to 72, and we saw a low this morning of 48 degrees. The National Weather Service in Greenville-Spartanburg has issued a high wind warning to go into effect at the higher elevations above 3,500 feet from midnight tonight to 8 a.m. on Sunday. A wind advisory for everyone below 3,500 feet in effect for the same time frame, midnight tonight to 8 a.m. on Sunday, and a flood watch in effect from tomorrow morning through Sunday afternoon. Expect cloudy skies tonight, showers likely after midnight, lows in the upper 40s. We'll see winds gust up to 30 miles per hour, increasing to 45 miles per hour after midnight. Hurricane Isaias is expected to make landfall overnight tonight and will be affecting the area tomorrow when we're looking for showers, patchy fog in the afternoon, breezy conditions, highs in the upper 50s with sustained winds from the east at 15 to 20 miles per hour, gusting up to 60 miles per hour, decreasing somewhat in the afternoon. The chance of rain tomorrow is close to 100%. Fog continues through the evening hours with a chance of thunderstorms and showers with locally heavy rainfall possible. The fog will limit visibility to a quarter mile or less at times. In the evening hours, we'll see breezy conditions. Temperatures holding steady in the mid-50s with sustained winds from the southeast at 15 to 20 miles per hour, gusting up to 55 miles per hour. On Sunday, showers, near 100% chance of rain with breezy conditions, highs in the upper 60s. With sustained winds of 15 to 20 miles per hour from the southeast, gusting up to 50 miles per hour. With showers at night, breezy with lows in the mid-50s, winds gusting up to 30 miles per hour, increasing to 45 mile per hour wind gust after midnight. And we'll see partly sunny skies on Monday with showers likely in the morning, then mostly sunny in the afternoon, breezy with highs on Monday around 70.

That's the Zach Brown Band with The Wind. It's 12 minutes after 5. Well, Miranda Lambert's October 1st performance at The Truth in Nashville debuted on Amazon platforms Wednesday, and Amazon has now announced that the performance, backed by a 12-piece string section and packaged as songline, will be released as an album on November 13th and as a film on November 20th. The film pairs performances from Wednesday's broadcast with exclusive interviews in which Lambert reflects on her songs and career.

0: Miranda Lambert and Chris Stapleton with a song to sing. Speaking of having a song to sing, they'll be holding a Hymn Sing Social at Grace United Methodist Church a week from this coming Sunday, on Sunday, October 18th from 4 to 6 p.m. It will feature a potluck fellowship and ask that you bring your favorite fall treat to share, and everybody will gather around the piano and sing hymns, and they hope to welcome our community paramedic and celebrate the good work happening through that program here in Yancey County. Grace United Methodist Church is located at the former Wyndham United Methodist Church location, 19 Sleepy Hollow Road in Burnsville.
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0: It's now 18 minutes after 5. Well, why is your favorite Tim McGraw Faith Hill duet? A new ranking online has picked out what fans have determined is their favorite Tim McGraw and Faith Hill duet, and it's not the song that you might be thinking of, so be thinking about what your favorite is, and in just a little bit, I'll play what the ranking has determined is the best Tim McGraw-Faith Hill duet. That's coming up in just a little bit. Currently, we're looking at mostly cloudy, somewhat overcast skies outside our studios, and right now, 67 degrees. Coming up at 5:30, we'll have news from around the state and region from the North Carolina News Network. And in our forecast for tonight, the National Weather Service in Greenville-Spartanburg has issued a high wind warning in effect at the higher elevations above 3,500 feet from midnight tonight to 8 a.m. on Sunday, and a wind advisory in effect for the same time frame for everyone below that elevation. And a flood watch is in effect from tomorrow morning through Sunday afternoon. We're expecting cloudy skies tonight, showers likely after midnight with lows in the upper 40s. And we could see wind gusts up to 30 miles per hour, increasing to 45 miles per hour after midnight. Showers expected tomorrow with patchy fog in the afternoon and evening. Breezy conditions, highs in the upper 50s with winds gusting up to 60 miles per hour, decreasing somewhat in the afternoon, picking up in the evening hours. When we'll see overnight lows drop to the mid-50s only, and heavy rainfall for tomorrow night.
4: NCN Sports, I'm Kyle Nash. I'm NFL Hall of Famer Mike Ditka, who died Friday at 86, built his legacy as a tough, fiery leader in Chicago, guiding the Bears to a Super Bowl title after the 1985 season. In 1997, Ditka took on a new challenge, becoming head coach of the New Orleans Saints after 5 seasons away from the NFL sidelines. At his introductory news conference, Ditka made clear he was ready for the opportunity.
5: I want to thank Mr. Benson, first of all, for the opportunity. Life to me is about challenges and climbing mountains, and That's what I intend to do, try to climb another mountain.
4: Dicko went 15-33 in three seasons with New Orleans, but his impact on football extended far beyond his time with the Saints. He was inducted into the Pro Football Hall of Fame as a player in 1988 and remains one of the game's most recognizable figures. The Cleveland Guardians look to become the eighth team to overcome a 2-0 deficit and win a division series with Game 5 scheduled for Saturday night. The last team to complete the comeback was the New York Yankees, who eliminated Cleveland in 2017. The Tampa Bay Rays await the winner, but the ALCS started on Monday. In college football Saturday, Wake Forest travels to Carter-Finley Stadium to face an NC State team riding a 2-game winning streak. While NC State is looking for its second straight 2-1 start in ACC play, the Demon Deacons are looking to stay in the ACC championship race. Head coach Jake Deckard says one key to the game is dominating the line of scrimmage.
6: We got to be a little more physical at the line of scrimmage. I mean it when I said it, like their nutrition program's really well, man. These guys are big guys that can move you, and I think they're really well coached up front.
4: Elsewhere on the gridiron, North Carolina travels to number 25 Pittsburgh. Duke looks to stay undefeated at Georgia Tech. East Carolina opens American play hosting Rice, and Western Carolina at Mercer in a Southern Conference battle. Cooper Flagg led the Dallas Mavericks with 19 points, but the Houston Rockets won 135-117 Friday in Macau, China. It was the preseason opener for both teams. The WNBA Finals could be set tonight as Atlanta looks to close out the New York Liberty, while Golden State looks to send defending champions Las Vegas Aces home. In high school football tonight, number 24 Jacksonville at number 18 J.H. Rose in a big Carolina matchup. Number 3 Grimsley looks to keep pace in the Metro Conference at Ragsdale. Number 17 Cleveland at Garner, and number 8 Clayton at South Garner, with control of the Greater Neuse River Conference on the line. In college field hockey, number 3 Duke looks to keep control of the ACC on the road tonight at Stanford, while number 8 Wake Forest is at number 14 California. In volleyball, 25th ranked North Carolina looks to remain one of four undefeated teams in the ACC on the road tonight at Virginia Tech. Elsewhere, Appalachian State looks to remain undefeated in Sun Belt play, hosting rival Georgia Southern. Kyle Nasheim, NCN Sports.
0: In high school varsity football action tonight, it's Madison at Polk and Owen at Hendersonville, and Avery at Mountain Heritage, and Mountain Heritage is having their homecoming festivities tonight. 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It's time once again for our local birthday shout-out. Happy birthday wishes go out locally tonight to Ray Anglin, Gina Burnop and Judy Bird, Austin Cooper, Reverend Philip Garland, Benjamin Green, Matt Henson, Grayson Lane Hughes, Daryl McFalls, Matthew Miller, James Morgan, and Weldon Weatherman. Happy birthday. And they share birthdays with actors Scott Bakula, Tony Shalhoub, and John O'Hurley, TV personality Sharon Osbourne, singers Jackson Brown, P.J. Harvey, and Sean Lennon, and country star Scotty McCreery are all celebrating birthdays today. And it was 33 years ago today, on their special day, October 9th, 1993, that Vince Gill hit the top spot on Billboard's country singles chart with One More Last Chance.

Vince Gill with One More Last Chance. Well, a new ranking has named Tim McGraw and Faith Hill's best duet, and the choice is a song that captures a different side of the country power couple. Meanwhile, back at Mama's, which the pair famously performed together at the 2014 ACM Awards, is less about romance than it is about wanting to slow down, go home, and focus on the life that matters most, and this online ranking has determined that that's their best duet. More than a decade after their release, the song stands out even more because Tim McGraw and Faith Hill have now been married for nearly 30 years. It may not be your favorite duet of theirs, but tonight it takes you up to news time here on Real Country WKYK.

0: NCN News, I'm Yvette Johnson. Isaias has strengthened into a powerful Category 3 hurricane as it surges towards the U.S. Gulf Coast. The National Hurricane Center says Isaias' maximum sustained winds have increased to 120 miles per hour. That classifies it as a major hurricane. Governor Josh Stein on Friday signed a law suspending the state's tax on gasoline and diesel fuel. He spoke today at an event in the mountains.
1: The bill ensures that the Department of Transportation and the Department of Environmental Quality will be held harmless from any loss of revenue so that they can keep delivering the important services that the people of North Carolina need.
0: The measure suspends the state's 41 cents per gallon gas tax until November 30th and is expected to cost the state more than $350 million in money that typically goes toward the State Department of Transportation for road projects. Chapel Hill Police forensic evidence technician Tamika Price was back on the stand Friday morning to continue her testimony in the UNC student murder trial. Price was one of the forensic evidence technicians who responded to Faith Hedgepeth and Karina Rosario's apartment in September of 2012.
2: When I actually put my hands, of course, I changed my gloves, but put my hands touching her head, I could feel where, like, the side of her head felt, it was very soft. It wasn't hard like how your head is, how your skull is. It was almost indented.
0: Authorities used DNA ancestry technology to find Hedgepeth's possible killer using DNA found in her rape kit, a wine bottle, and a white takeout bag with a vulgar message written by the killer. The North Carolina Board of Transportation received NCDOT Ferry Division recommendations for ferry tolls during a meeting in Hickory on Thursday morning as part of legislation included in the state budget this summer. All ferry routes in the state are expected to be tolled by January 1st, 2027. The recommendations come after community meetings held by the Ferry Division in areas affected by the upcoming tolls. 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
3: There's nearly 678,290,000 kids under five around the world. But what's so important about being five? Well, children who live to age five are twice as likely to reach adulthood. That's why vaccines matter so much. For 40 years, Rotary and partners have delivered vaccines globally, like here and even here, in your neighborhood and around the world. Rotary is ensuring children grow up safe from preventable diseases.
0: A powerful magnitude 7.6 earthquake strikes Panama, shaking buildings as far as the capital and prompting evacuations. The U.S. Geological Survey reports the quake hit Friday morning near Pitalosa, Arriba, at a depth of 10 kilometers. Tremors were felt in Panama City, where buildings shook and people evacuated into the streets. Bolstered by steady gains in the stock market, families headed by someone aged 75 or older are now America's wealthiest, while the youngest families saw their wealth decline in the past 3 years, a government report released Friday said. The finding from the Federal Reserve Survey of Consumer Finances underscores how robust stock market gains have made a wealthier American families even richer since the survey, conducted every 3 years, was last completed in 2022. President Trump, at an event to celebrate Columbus Day, says he honors the Italian explorer and placed a statue within sight of the White House.
4: We're going to be talking a little bit about a man named Christopher Columbus. Yeah. And the reason I get all of the Italian vote, I really believe, I didn't do it for this reason, I resurrected. Christopher Columbus was, they were taking a statue down, everything all over the place. And I put up a statue, a beautiful statue of Christopher Columbus right in front of the main office building, and the Eisenhower building right across the street.
0: Legendary Chicago Bears coach Mike Ditka, who led the team to its only Super Bowl victory in 1986, has died. His family announced he was 86. Fair manager Kent Yelverton tells NCN News everything is being set up for the annual NC State Fair.
5: 74 feet taller than the tall Ferris wheel we've had the last few years. It is just a giant presence there by Hillsborough Street. Carnival will have 93 rides on the midways, two new rides.
0: Yvette Johnson, NCN News.
6: It's now 25 minutes until 6 o'clock. Coming up on Tuesday, the Tow River Chamber Ensemble is going to be presenting its annual fall concert. It starts at 7:30 Tuesday at the First Baptist Church on the historic Burnsville Square. Admission is always free and it's open to the public. The highlight of the evening is the world debut of a new symphony titled Hurricane Helene, composed by local resident and retired university professor Matthew Henry James. Because admission is free, Attendees are encouraged to arrive early to make sure that they get a seat. So check that out on Tuesday, starts at 7:30 at the First Baptist Church on the town square. And now looking back at today in country music history, 44 years ago today, on October 9th, 1982, George Strait made his Grand Ole Opry debut.

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0: Helloween is helping to put the joy of reading into the hands of Mitchell County children. This year, Helloween is expanding its partnership with Mitchell County Schools, providing 12 brand new books to every pre-K through second grade student throughout the 2026-27 school year. The first four books will be given out this October, kicking off Helloween 2026. And by the end of the year, more than 12,000 books valued at over $120,000 will be in the hands of local children. Helloween, helping to put the joy of reading into the hands of children.
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3: 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Dell Sink.
4: The road to success is not straight. There's a curve called failure, a loop called confusion, speed bumps called friends, red lights called enemies, caution lights called family. You'll have some flat tires along a way called jobs. But if you have a spare wheel called determination, an engine called perseverance, insurance called faith, a driver called Jesus, you'll make it to a place called success. God bless you abundantly. That's how it looks from this point of view.
5: Rain is likely over the weekend as the remnants of Isaias move in. It's quiet tonight. If you have some outdoor plans, you should be fine. Cloudy skies tonight. Temperatures fall into the upper 40s. Rain becomes likely throughout the day Saturday. It's breezy and cool with highs staying in the upper 50s. And rain remains likely throughout the day on Sunday. It stays breezy Sunday with high temperatures in the low 60s. I'm meteorologist Amy Wilmoth in the NCN Weather Center.
0: Welcome into today's Community Close-Up. We have with us today
6: Dan Barron.
0: And you are here representing
6: the Mitchell County Historical Society.
0: Well, now, I think I saw the other day you had a program that you had, what was it, back in...
6: This July.
0: In July.
6: Yeah.
0: And we're going to do it again. And I think it's a pretty good program.
6: Well, we think it is. We're bringing it back by popular demand, because we have had a significant number of people who attended the play. Mm-hmm. I'll tell you more about that in a minute.
0: Okay.
6: But the play, and they said, you really need to do it again. And then we've had a lot of people call in and say, why don't you do it again? Because I didn't get a chance to see it, didn't know about it, So we said, okay. And so we have our cast members. It is a Reader's Theater production. Now, Reader's Theater is a different sort of animal as far as drama is concerned. So when people come, it's not going to be play that in a traditional sense that some people think. There's a lot of action going on the stage. There's people memorizing their lines and all that. It's all read.
0: Yeah.
6: And the reading is important because that is the most important part of the experience we want the audience to have is we want them to feel history.
4: Yeah.
6: We want every word, every sentence to matter. It's not the action that matters. It's not the things that go on the stage. It's the words that come out. It is called Six Women, Six Voices, Stories History Has Left Untold. And the stories are these six women, they were the wives or consort of the six men that we have identified in the historical society as coming from Mitchell County. None of them are born here, but they settled here, they chose to live here, and then they were Revolutionary War veterans and heroes.
4: Oh.
6: And we hear lots and lots of stories about each one of these men.
4: Right.
6: And so what the idea being is that we want to give their women the opportunity to be heard.
4: Yeah.
6: What was life like for the women? How were they dealing with the war? How were they dealing with where they were?
4: Yeah.
6: And all the things that were going on. And again, we've identified about 75 men in the Toe River Valley who were a part of the Revolutionary War. I'm not saying the list is finalized, because we keep finding one every once in a while.
4: Yeah.
6: Well, you know, my great-great-granddaddy, and then you check it up, and
4: sure enough, yeah.
6: he was in the Revolutionary War. But what we're trying to do is that these are people, the names are Baker, Davenport, Sevier, Washburn, and Silver.
4: Okay.
6: All of these men had some relationship and lived in or are buried in uh-huh. Mitchell County. And most of them were involved in one way or another with Kings Mountain.
4: Yeah. I started to say, where does that fit in with the Over Mountain?
6: Yeah, very, very much. Almost all of them were in one way or another involved with Kings Mountain.
4: So the women would have been, the men went to war, the women would have been here and continuing to live life and with the struggles of doing it without the man.
6: Right, exactly.
4: And so that's part of what we're looking at. Is it that type of stories, or is it stories about their husband, what he did? What's it?
6: They will talk about their husbands briefly.
4: Yeah.
6: But because their husbands' lives at that time, because their husbands came home.
4: Right.
6: And when their husbands came home, that's part of the story too. How did they interact? How did they deal with the fact that sometimes when the men came home, they weren't the men that went away to war?
4: Right.
6: They were changed.
4: Yeah.
6: And so the idea being is that what's life like? And like, for example, one woman, her husband was killed very young, and she had two children. And how did she, what happened to her? And she can tell her story like that. She
4: yeah.
6: She married another person, or at least she didn't get married because they didn't have the church wedding or a pastor to give them a wedding. So was she a bad woman for not having been married and still having children
4: Ooh.
6: With a well-known person, a well-known man, and another Revolutionary War hero? So there's all sorts of nuances. The most important thing is that, as we say, the play is offered in tribute.

0: historically through
1: historical facts,
0: historical facts, and especially using some of the pension records, women telling the story to get the pension that their husbands had. So there's lots of things there that are brought out.
1: Well, I started to say, where did that come from, the actual stories come from? Because you would think the women were busy trying to raise the kids and do the things they had to do. How did it get written down? But there were things like that where they had to.
0: Well, the pension records are very important. And then also, too, is we've done research related to what was life like for women at that time. But we're not looking at it could be this way. We've taken the real facts of who they were and who they were married to and all that and put that into a play to help people to, again, feel what was life like at that time for these women. Yeah. And again, celebrate women. Because these are the voices that have not been heard.
1: Yeah,
0: the men's voices have been told many times.
1: Oh, yeah.
0: Because there's not one here that you wouldn't recognize historically. That's what we're doing. And it's going to be Tuesday night at the high school. The first time that we offered this, it was at where we usually offer our monthly program. That's at the Senior Center.
1: Mm-hmm.
0: But it was absolutely crowded. And so we, fortunately, the high school has just worked well with us. I mean, they're just, Angie Holtzclaw and the principal has just been so good to work with us. And so we're having that at the high school at 7 o'clock on October the 13th at the Mitchell High School Auditorium.
1: Okay. Any ticket price or anything, or just come on?
0: The ticket price is zero.
1: Zero and zero.
0: Walk in and enjoy it and feel history.
1: Six women, six voices, stories history left unfinished will be on Tuesday, October 13th, 7 p.m. at Mitchell High School at Ledger. Our thanks to Dan Barron of the Mitchell County Historical Society for letting us know about this special Reader's Theater event coming up on Tuesday. 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
3: 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After the fish cleaned the water, they were nailed to a post, skinned, and Grandma fried them.
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1: ABC News, I'm Mike Dubusky. Much of the Florida panhandle is bracing right now for Hurricane Isaias, expected to make landfall in just a few hours. ABC's Stephanie Ramos is in Pensacola, directly in the storm's path.
2: Officials have been urging residents here that if they are in evacuation zones, they need to leave. They need to leave their home. And we've been here since yesterday. We've seen a lot of people heading to the grocery store. They've been stocking up, getting those essentials, and we've seen folks filling up their gas tank. But for those that are in evacuation zones, hopefully they have heeded those warnings. I will say when I was landing, there were a lot of people that were heading out of here.
1: Panama has been rocked by yet another powerful earthquake, a 6.6 on the Richter scale, according to the U.S. Geological Survey. Earlier today, that country was hit with a 7.7 magnitude quake. And the CDC now says that measles outbreak has topped 4,000 cases across 45 states, the highest level since 1991. This is ABC News. A new study finds when children are feeling sad, stressed, and anxious, instead of venting to a friend or family member, increasingly they're turning to AI chatbots. ABC's Yuri Benajad has more.
3: While many kids may be turning to AI for their homework, researchers estimate that millions are also asking the chatbots for advice and comfort. Health experts warn that while chatbots may sound caring and confident, they are not therapists. They also may be telling kids what they want to hear rather than what they need to hear. And while a licensed therapist is trained to respond to a mental health crisis, that is often not something that AI is built for.
1: Medical experts stress it's important to reiterate the difference between humans and chatbots and talk about the dangers of sharing too much information online. NFL Hall of Famer Mike Ditka has died. Ditka won a Super Bowl with the Dallas Cowboys and then led the Chicago Bears to a Super Bowl championship as head coach. Mike Ditka was 86. I'm Mike Dubusky, ABC News.
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12: The remnants of Isaias will impact us over the weekend, but it stays quiet tonight. We'll have cloudy skies tonight. It's chilly. Temperatures fall into the upper 40s. It might be best for indoor plans over the weekend. Rain is likely on Saturday. It's breezy and cool. High temperatures stay in the upper 50s. And rain is likely Sunday as well. It stays breezy with highs in the low 60s. I'm meteorologist Amy Wilmoth in the NCN Weather Center.
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Kenny Chesney, the good stuff on your Real Country Friday. My name is Al Farb. Hey, thank you so much for having us on. Well, we kick off your weekend by playing nothing but your favorite Real Country songs. Right now, Waylon Jennings and I've Always Been Crazy on Real Country.

0: Your Real Country Friday. My name is Al Farbell. Disney has announced that it will charge between $10 and $12 million for a single 30-second Super Bowl commercial. 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
1: Josh Turner, that long black train on Real Country. Body Bazell, Farble. Which relationships make you the happiest? A survey found that 61% of adults said that having close friends is very important for living a fulfilling life, much higher than the 23% who said the same thing about marriage. 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
6: 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Next on the schedule is going to be the B-Law Community and Relief Center. That's October the 14th. That'll be from 10 until 4 o'clock. The Mitchell County DSS is October the 20th. And the Reconciliation House in Burnsville will be October the 26th. That'll be from 9 till noon that day. But next on the schedule, the B-Law Community Relief Center, October 14th.
7: Rain is likely over the weekend as the remnants of Isaias move in. It's quiet tonight. If you have some outdoor plans, you should be fine. Cloudy skies tonight. Temperatures fall into the upper 40s. Rain becomes likely throughout the day Saturday. It's breezy and cool with highs staying in the upper 50s. And rain remains likely throughout the day on Sunday. It stays breezy Sunday with high temperatures in the low 60s. I'm meteorologist Amy Wilmoth in the NCN Weather Center.
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2: ABC News, I'm Mike Dubusky. About 120,000 people are without power right now across several Gulf Coast states as Hurricane Isaias gets closer to making landfall. ABC's Stephanie Ramos is in Pensacola, Florida.
3: It is raining here in Pensacola, and the wind has consistently been picking up throughout the day here as Hurricane Isaias approaches tonight. This storm is expected to make landfall tonight with hurricane force winds. There is the possibility of power outages and some significant storm surge, which is the big concern here in Pensacola.
2: President Trump says he's struck a deal to have Russia supply 1.8 million barrels of diesel fuel to help alleviate high gas prices. However, the EIA estimates the U.S. right now uses more than twice that amount of oil per day. And the president himself is in Syracuse, New York right now, rallying for Bruce Blakeman. He's trailing incumbent Democrat Kathy Hochul in the race for governor. This is ABC News. A legendary Super Bowl coach has died. ABC's Deborah Rodriguez looks back.
4: Mike Ditka had the rare distinction of winning a Super Bowl as a player with the Dallas Cowboys in 1972, and then in 1986 as a coach, leading the Chicago Bears to the team's only big game victory in franchise history. Ditka was famous for his competitive fire and sideline rants. After he left the NFL, the Hall of Famer became one of sports' most visible commentators. In a statement, Commissioner Roger Goodell says, Iron Mike epitomized football, bringing intensity, authenticity, and an unmistakable personality to everything he did. Mike Ditka was 86. Deborah Rodriguez, ABC News.
2: And it's what one winery owner calls the largest wine theft in Italian history. Thieves making off with some 30,000 bottles of wine from a winery in Tuscany. Thieves apparently disabled that facility's alarm system before entering with two trucks. I'm Mike Dubusky, ABC News.
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11: The remnants of Isaias will impact us over the weekend, but it stays quiet tonight. We'll have cloudy skies tonight. It's chilly. Temperatures fall into the upper 40s. It might be best for indoor plans over the weekend. Rain is likely on Saturday. It's breezy and cool. High temperatures stay in the upper 50s. And rain is likely Sunday as well. It stays breezy with highs in the low 60s. I'm meteorologist Amy Wilmuth in the NCN Weather Center.
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13: 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If you enjoy a good 5K race, maybe this one's just for you. It's called the Top to Toe 5K, Saturday, October the 24th. It's built for record chasers and families alike. It's dirt-to-pavement road course. It begins at the Corpse Corp Chalk Mountain Mine and ends at Lower Street in Spruce Pine. It's a point-to-point race, so participants will be shuttled from the Lower Street to the race start on race morning. You get all the details about it on our website at WKYK.com. That's October the 24th.
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0: This is Mountain Heritage Cougar Coaches Corner Program, talking to head coach of the Cougars, Coach Jared Pope. And Coach, last ball game you took on Polk. And one thing I wanted to mention is we really appreciate the Amber Jack always presenting a player award, a free pizza for the offensive player. And this past week at Polk, it was Braden Deaton. And the Joe Bell defensive player presented by Bubba's Good Eats was Aiden Honeycutt with a free meal there. And so we appreciate those businesses supporting our players.
1: Absolutely. Thanks, everybody, for supporting our players. And those two played really well Friday night at Polk. I thought we executed well. They played hard and led us Friday night.
0: Anything you learned from that ball game you've been thinking about in practice this week?
1: Not a whole lot. Just I learned that we can throw the ball when need to be. That adds a whole new dimension to our offense. I've known we've been able to, just the opportunity hadn't really presented itself, but it presented itself Friday night.
0: Doing okay on injuries coming out of that game?
1: As far as I know, we're okay. Just typical nicks and bruises for this time of year, but as far as I know, we're healthy.
0: That brings us down to homecoming night tonight, and you've got Avery here. What do you know about the Avery Vikings this year?
1: Avery's much improved from last year. They got 17 seniors. They might be the biggest team we've played as far as height-wise. On height, they seem very tall. They want to run the football, and they've got a really good quarterback that's young. So we got to be ready to go tonight.
0: Anybody particular besides the quarterback, any running backs anybody going to be worried about?
1: They're all pretty good. They got some receivers that are definitely tall and present a matchup problem, so we've got to be prepared for that.
0: You know, when you have these special events like homecoming, senior night, and things, it kind of brings a new wrinkle in for the players, keeping them settled down and focused on the game sometimes.
1: It is. Homecoming is a crazy week, but it's a good week. We've talked about it all week, though, that as for the football team and ourselves, we got to focus on the task at hand, on winning the football game. That's our job, and letting everybody else have all the other fun.
0: That kind of makes homecoming a little bit sweeter when the game goes that way.
1: Ain't no doubt. No, it's not fun to lose on homecoming, so we're going to do everything we can not to let that happen.
0: That's the Avery Vikings here, and so that's coming up tonight. Good luck, Coach.
1: Thank you. Go Cougars.
0: Michael Dardell for Coach's Corner Program.

0: Well, good evening from Mountain Heritage High School. Michael Lardell, John Stollins along with me. And as you heard Coach talk about the ballgame, we are at Heritage High for Avery Vikings and homecoming, John.
1: And this is, all homecomings are special, Mike, but this is a real special one because this is the 50th homecoming for Mountain Heritage. It's hard to believe the schools have been here that long. And, of course, I've been there for 49 of those, and I don't know how that can be when I'm only 35. And
0: yeah, you were sure.
1: You were in that first class, and you're younger than I am. So,
0: yeah, but it's a special night tonight, and looks like the weather's going to cooperate. We have a beautiful red sky sunset here out at the stadium at Mountain Heritage High School. The lights are already on. Of course, the artificial turf. The class of 77 has some special people here, and then I think the homecoming queen from 77 is going to be here tonight, too.
1: And as you went down the fence coming into the stadium, they had all the homecoming queens from the history of this school.
0: Oh, wow.
1: And that was something to behold and brought back a whole lot of memories for me to remember all those people when they were youngsters. And some of them are still fairly youngsters and some of them aren't, but we're glad to be at Mountain Heritage. It is a beautiful sunset here at Heritage. And, of course, we had a big win at Polk County last week. Some of the passes that Braden Deaton threw were just absolutely perfect. He threw one about 45 yards, and it was like you just walked up the receiver and dropped it into his hands over his shoulder. It was on touch, on line, and right down into the end zone.
0: We need some more of those tonight, no doubt about that. Our game clock says we're about 15 minutes away from the opening kickoff. We've already got a good crowd on hand here, but there's room for you if you want to come on out. If not, settle in where you are. John and I will bring it all back live for you here from Heritage High. We'll take a break and be back to tell you more about our homecoming 2026. 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
0: We're back live out at E.L. Briggs Stadium. Michael Dardell, John Stallings with me for our broadcast tonight. Avery Vikings here, John, and what do you know about this Viking team this year?
1: Yeah, let's look at the Vikings just a little bit. And, you know, years ago, this is the way it worked. When you filmed your own game, and then you kept the game you played Friday night, and then you had to give your opponent the game before that. So they could only see you in one game. Whoever you were playing the next week, you got one film, and that was it. Today with Huddle, you've got every game they've played, everything they've done, and you can put formations, you can change things around, you can put plays together. So
0: it's getting scientific, isn't it?
1: It's getting very scientific. But, you know, when Avery was in our conference, they were kind of an unknown coming in because they played different teams than us because they went over to Tennessee, and they still do that some. But let's look at how the Vikings are doing so far. In this season, they have scored 203 points, and they've given up 212. Now, I have to emphasize this because this is going to be the way it is all year with us not playing Swain. They're playing on, this is six-game stats, and the Cougars are always one game behind everybody else we're playing. But in the first game of the year, well, they're 3-3, 1-1 in the conference. They lost to Hampton, Tennessee, 46-24. Then they played Patton, and they beat Patton 18-0. And to kind of give a comparison with that, Patton lost to Owen 38-21. They lost to Polk County 45-0. So that's teams that we're familiar with. Against Asheville Christian, they won 68-42. Then they lost to McDowell 62-41. Had a big win against the Madison Patriots in the conference 45-34. And then they lost to Owen 28-7 in their season so far. And we're here for homecoming. And Mike?
0: I think we're going to take a break for the national anthem.
1: Yep.
0: As they make a couple of announcements related to that. We have the JRTC going out on the field for the presentation of the flags. And as I said, good crowd already on hand here. Stadium just about all the way packed here against the Vikings, and Vikings on their side, just a few people there for their ball game tonight, made their way over here to Mountain Heritage to play in this homecoming game. So we get ready for the national anthem as they, as I said, bring the flags out and everybody up on their feet.
4: For our national anthem this evening, Melody Miller.
0: I think we're about ready for our national anthem.

0: doing a great job considering microphone troubles there. And John, I think like we mentioned last week, part of the new redo of the stadium here is a new sound system. So they'll look forward to that when that comes around for sure.
1: A lot of things going to change here, and it's going to make things that were great even greater. Let's look at the Heritage Cougars. They've scored 164 points in five games, given up 123. They're 4-2 on the season, 2-0 in the Western Highlands Conference, and that's where it gets really important right now, Mike. We lost to Pisgah 48-30, but I remember that was a game which we led most of the first half. We lost to Irwin 30-28, and that was a game where they kicked a field goal with no time on the clock when it went through the goalpost to beat us. Then we came back with a big win over at Robbinsville, always tough to win over there, 14-11. Then the forfeit by Swain, Madison 43-10. Polk County last week, 47-24, and that's in five games. And Mike, let's take a break, and I'm going to break down these two teams and see the strengths of both of them.
0: We'll be right back with that.
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0: We're back live at Mountain Hill Heritage High School. Avery Vikings here for homecoming. They get ready out on the field for the captains. And, John, we're going to talk a little bit about the Cougar team, I think.
1: We're going to talk about the Avery team first, and then the Cougars are going to compare some. Manis is the quarterback, 6'3", 190-pound sophomore, and we remember the Manises from way back basketball. Yeah. And this is the girl that was a good basketball player's child. So he's a good one. Passed 50 completions, 109, 743 yards, 123 per game, 7 TDs, 2 interceptions, QBR of 82.5. He's run the ball 57 times, 325 yards, and 7 touchdowns. Chauvinot is their running back. He's the main key tonight. 140 carries for 1,110 yards, and he likes the edge, folks. He's going to try to turn that corner, but even if he gets inside, he's going to break the outside and try to go the edge. He loves to get outside. We're going to have to hit him and wrap up, because if you try to arm tackle him, he's going to break the tackles and get extra yardage. The total rush for their team, 1,664 yards. And so not that much from other players. One of the players we have to look out after, though, is number 21, and that's Wise. And he likes to run from the wing around and go out for a short pass in the flats and try to make a big gain out of it. Looking at the Cougars, Braden Deaton, 15 of 28 for 381 yards, 776.2 per game, 7 touchdowns, 1 interception. Now, Mike, this is about as good as you're going to get. QBR 127. That is amazing. Runs, 46 runs for 459 yards. Rodriguez, 94 rushes for 616 yards, 123 per game. Robeson, 138 yards. Banks, 369 yards. So when we get right down to it, total yards, they've got 1,664. We've got 1,618, but played one more game than us. And if you look at the schedule, they haven't had teams like Pisgah and Irwin and Robbinsville on their schedule. So we'll have to see how it goes tonight.
0: We will, and that's going to be happening here in just a couple of minutes, a few minutes away from our opening kickoff, and getting ready for the teams to break through the banner. A victory in sight for the green and white is what it says for the homecoming event here at Heritage High. Avery Vikings on the far side break through their banner, and here come the Cougars now breaking through that banner we just told you about and coming over to the sideline to get ready for our opening kickoff in just a moment. Did want to mention that we do appreciate the participation by Bubba's Good Eats with the Joe Bell Defensive Player of the Game. We'll be selecting one of those for a free meal from Bubba's. And then also the Offensive Player of the Game from the Amberjack of Burnsville, a free pizza. And so we'll be selecting those players later on in our broadcast toward the end of the ball game tonight.
1: One of the things we wanted to mention is last night our JVs finished up their season. I think five of them are going to move up to the varsity. Now, you have to remember, folks, it's changed since years ago. JVs used to be 9th and 10th grade, and then you move to the varsity. Now it's 8th and 9th, so we don't have middle school football anymore. We have youth league, and they beat Rosman 44-0 and just totally dominated, and Rosman had some really good-sized youngsters. We have some athletes on this JV team. They are quick, they are smart, and if they get much bigger, they're going to be dangerous on the varsity.
0: And they'll be moving up. That'll be great. Other games going on tonight. Well, the Mitchell Mountaineers are open tonight, but it's Madison at Polk and Owen at Hendersonville, the other games around the Western Highland Conference.
1: And I saw a Mitchell bus leaving this area, and I wouldn't be surprised if their team's at the ball game tonight.
0: Could be.
1: Cougars are going to kick off to the Avery Vikings. Tyler to kick it off. End over and kick toward the sideline. It's going to be taken. It gets by him. And it rolls to the 10. He's at the 5, and let's see if we can corner him in. And we will, about the 7-yard line. Great kick by Tyner. It took a good bounce toward the markers at the 20. Went to the 10. He picked it up, had trouble, and the Cougars were right there on defense. That's Grinsky on the carry. But the Vikings will start deep in their own territory at their own about 7-yard line.
0: He was trying to sweep around that end, but the Cougars didn't let him have it, and they trapped him back there pretty deep, John.
1: Mike, you're exactly right, and that's good spacing coverage, because sometimes you have a fumble like that, you can break down and they can make a big run. Twins come to the near side, singles the far side, backs on either side of the quarterback, misses, gives the deep back, tries to turn the corner like I said he would, slips a tackle still in the secondary, and he's going to be fairly close to a first down. That's going to be Chevenot on the carry, but he is dangerous. As we said, he went to the inside a little bit, but first chance he got, he broke to the outside and took it all the way to the 19-yard line of the Vikings.
0: Good run to open him up and give him a little bit of room there.
1: Ball on the hash to the near side of the field toward the Cougar stands. They break the huddle. They've got a fullback in front, and they've got Chevenot behind him with Manis in the shotgun. Motion right off. Tries to break the outside, slips the tackle, tries to turn the corner, comes up and makes the tackle. And it looked like he was going to have good yardage, Mike, and we made a good around-the-ankle tackle, and he is going to only gain a yard on that carry.
0: Yeah, that Cougar tackle, Shooter Fox in there, John.
1: Shooter Fox has had some good games, and he had a nice touchdown run at Polk County last week. So second down and 9. Ball goes from the hash to the near side to the far side toward the Viking stands. Twins to the far side, single receiver to the near side, so they're breaking the formation that they've been in earlier. Now they're going to send motion. That's a motion back they like to throw it to. Ride off, give, and they're going to stack him up, and he's going to get the line of scrimmage, and he piles forward, and he's going to get about a yard and a half. They're going to have a third down and about 6. And is that Chauvinot again? Yep. And he runs really, really hard, folks. Polk County had a back last week that was something special, and he put on a show. Here we go, third down and 6. Ball spotted on the 23.5-yard line.
0: So big series here.
1: As they started about their own 7. One receiver to each side. Now they got twins to the far side. He likes to come in motion. He's going to stay still this time. Now in motion. Comes around. Goes to the flats, looking for him in the flats. Got a man in the flats. It's complete. It slips the tackle, and he goes to about the 33-yard line, lowers his head, and gets the first down by a couple. And that's Tucker Houston. And sometimes he's 44 and sometimes he's 58.
0: Yeah.
1: I think he plays defense and changes jerseys. I don't know why, but they've got him down for two. So they're going to get their second first down, and they're going to take it to their own 33-yard line. Now they're going to send three receivers, and they're going to send the tight end to the far side over there. So three receivers, single back, Chauvinot with Manis takes, give to Chauvinot, up the gut, lowers his head, pushes forward. He's going to get about 4.5, maybe 5 yards on the carry. As a tackle is made by Honeycutt, Aiden Honeycutt. He was our player of the game last week, defensive player of the game, and he's going to get about 6.5, almost 7. Second down and short for Avery, doing well on this first drive. Wing to the near side, wide receiver to the far side, flanker to the near side. Give to Chauvinoff, tries to break inside, outside. He's hit at the 40, and he's not going to get but about a yard, so they're going to have a third and about two. Good defensive play by the Cougars, and that was by Tyson Norton. He had a good ball game last week, too. So another big third down for the Vikings. Ball's on the hash to the near side of the field. The wind at the stadium at the Vernon Chapman Fieldhouse is moving quite briskly now. They're calling for winds to pick up as the storm gets closer. Heavy in the backfield. Give to the deep back. Breaks the outside. Comes up and makes a hit, and it's going to be close. Depends on the forward progress. And that's Chauvinoff on the carry, and it's Norton again on the tackle. And they may have to measure that when they're going to say first down.
0: They say first down, yep.
1: Yeah, he had it by about the length of a football.
0: We're 4 minutes into our first quarter, live from Mountain Heritage tonight for our homecoming night with Avery.
1: Avery's had the ball since the opening kickoff. They moved it from their 7. Now they're on their 46-yard line. Back behind. Give off fake, throw that little pass in the flats, and it's incomplete. But, Mike, that's what they'd like to do with 21. That's wise. And they slip him out and throw a little dump pass and let him run with it, but he didn't catch it that time.
0: He was thinking about running before he caught it, and he didn't catch it.
1: You're exactly right. And that's a tough angle there and a pretty good, pretty hard throw by Manis on that. So second down and 10. Cougars need to stop him on defense right now as they send a wide receiver way wide to the far side. Flanker to the near side, stack backfield with Chauvinot in the deep back, give to him, into the line of scrimmage, and he's going to be stopped, and they were waiting for him that time. The corner stepped up into the area, and he came out. We hit him right there, and that was a great play. And that's Robinson Cooper on that play. They're going to have a third down and a long 9 for the Vikings. 7:20 to go in our first quarter from Briggs Stadium, homecoming. At Heritage.
0: They've already had several third down conversions. Here's another opportunity for them.
1: They're going to stack the wings to the far side toward the Avery stands. Wide receiver to each side. The back shoving up behind Manis. Drops back, looks, throws in the flats. Got a man out there. It's caught, and it's hit, and he's going to get the first down, but he took a hit by one of the Cougars. And that's number 44, and that's that tight end again. That's Houston on the reception. And going back to what Avery's built like, they have 9 seniors on the offense. So they're a veteran team.
0: Yeah.
1: Personal foul against the Cougars.
0: Uh-oh.
1: And that's going to make it even deeper. It's going to go inside the 30, and they're going to spot it at the 26-yard line of the Cougars. So we had them third down and long, and they pick it up. And then they get the first down, another 15 on the penalty.
0: 6:45 left this first quarter.
1: Ball on the hash to the far side of the field. Wide receiver to the near side to the wide side. Stacked wing. Give. Breaks outside. Tries to turn the corner. He's in the secondary, and they're going to knock him out of bounds right at the sticks. He's going to be very close to another first down for the Vikings.
0: Now, once again, that was
1: Chauvinot.
0: Yep, he's been the main ball carrier for this whole series.
1: But, Mike, you notice even when he runs inside, he's trying to get outside.
0: Yeah.
1: Because he knows his speed is to the outside.
0: So that's his advantage, to turn that corner and leave him behind.
1: So first and 10 at the 15. This drive started on the 7. Impressive drive by the Vikings. Twins to the far side, tied into the far side. So they're heavy to the far side. Take the snap. give to the back, tries to break inside. He's in the 10, 5, and he's going to have a first and go, and there's a flag on the play there, so we're going to have to see what the flag is. And that's going to be...
0: I thought it was number 8. I don't see an 8 in
1: number
0: there.
1: Number 8, yeah.
0: Must be maybe 9.
1: That's Drayden Thomas.
0: Okay.
1: We had to add that one. Face mask on the Cougars, and that won't help us at all. That's going to be half the distance, and it's going to be first and go at the 2-yard line. 6:20 to go, and the Cougars haven't touched the ball in this first quarter. They break the huddle. Heavy. This far side to give running back, and he's going to go.
0: He's across.
1: In for the touchdown.
0: And so the Vikings score.
1: That's Chauvinot on the carry.
0: 6:04 left in our first quarter. Short run from the 2-yard line.
1: Chauvinot's one of those players, you've got to catch him soon, or if he gets into the secondary, he's hard to handle. Getting ready for the extra point is number 16. I think it's 16. Don't have the number. Snap, spot,
0: 16.
1: Kick, and it's good. So with 6:04 to go in our first quarter, Vikings 7, Cougars 0.
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0: Well, the Vikings dominated the ball in the first 6 minutes of this ball game and scored. 6:04 left in our first quarter, and Avery up 7-0 as the Cougars will have their first chance to touch the football here in just a minute, John.
1: And they were able to pick up on third downs, which is amazing. And, of course, the last couple of ball games, the Cougars hadn't had many third downs. They've been able to drive it and handle the football. And, Mike, we haven't punted in 3 weeks.
0: I can't remember many games like this where a team just dominated the clock that first part of the quarter like that, all the way down for a score. So we'll see how the Cougars respond here when they get the football right here, as Avery will be kicking it to Mountain Heritage to get the Cougars on offense for the first time.
1: Cougars with their backs to the Vernon Chapman Fieldhouse, and the Vikings with their backs to the scoreboard. They'll tee it up in the center of the field. They can choose toward the hash either side of the middle. Back deep for the Cougars, I believe, will be Jones, and he's had a good season. Jaden Jones, a sophomore, really has come on strong for the Cougars, especially since the first couple of ball games. So waiting for the officials to blow the whistle, and we're ready to go. End over end kick. It's going to be taken at the 15 by Jones to the 20. 25, lowers his head, and he's going to go to the 37-yard line. Pretty good return, and he went right up the gut and got as much yardage as he could. So first and 10 for the Cougars. And that may have been number 6 instead of – that was number 6, Owen Medlin, instead of Jones. So here we go, 37-yard line, ball kind of toward the center of the field. Number 8 for the Cougars, that's Drayden Thomas, goes to the far side, receiver to the near side, single back Rodriguez. Right out, fake, give the second back, cuts on the inside, still on his feet, and he's going to get about 5 or 6 yards. But, Mike, that pile keeps moving, and they're going to say Avery recovered the fumble.
0: I didn't know there was a fumble in there.
1: I didn't see the ball go down, but it came out as there was a struggle there.
0: That was the carrier, Robinson.
1: Robinson, yeah.
0: And then they're saying Avery came up with that football.
1: Now, Mike, I'll give you my opinion. On a play like that, the officials should blow the whistle sooner than that, because somebody can get hurt.
0: I think that's what the Cougar coach was saying right there, John, as he went out.
1: I mean, you want to get plus yardage if you can, but there comes a point where you just need to blow the whistle. So they're in Cougar territory at the 47, takes a snap, rides off, give the back, turns the corner, flag on the play. He's going to get no yardage. That's going to be Chauvinot on the play, and probably going to be a hold on them. Banks on the tackle, Jackson Banks. He's pointed toward the Vikings. And that was a quick call, Mike, on that hold.
0: Going back to that play before, John, like you said, they stacked him up, and that was one of those plays where you just need to go ahead and blow the whistle. Then you get in there, and you got people just pulling at the football, and then next thing you know, Avery had the football, and it should have been down before that.
1: Well, the other problem is that's a good place for offensive player to get a knee injury.
0: Yeah.
1: So they lose 10 on the – don't get any on the gain and lose 10 on the penalty. So it backs it up to the 45 of the Vikings. Takes a snap, gives, tries to turn the corner, makes the corner, slips the tackle, and he's going to get to the first down marker. That's Chauvinot again, but he's going to still have a second down and about nine. And that's Jones is over there and Shooter Fox for the Cougars. Ball goes into Cougar territory on the hash to the far side of the field toward the Cougar 44-yard line. Because they got the 10-yard penalty and a couple more. Double wing, single back, shoving out behind the quarterback. Wing, strong wing to the near side motion. There's a penalty. It's probably going to be on, I would think on them, but false start, and that's going to be a 5-yard penalty on the Vikings. They were pointing at us like it was us, but it's not nice to point, Mike.
0: No. Colton Wise, number 21, is the one coming across to get that ball.
1: Yeah.
0: But about the time he got it, whistle blew.
1: And sometimes Wise will come straight across, and sometimes he gets depth behind the running back and goes deep for the pitch. So goes back to the 49-yard line of the Cougars, and now they're going to have a second down and 14. Wing to the far side, split to each side, wing to both sides. Manis, hard count, motion, far side. Option, throws out in the flats, got it to that wing man again. He's in the open field, and he's going to be close to a first down, and I think he got it. They went to number 44 again, meddling on the tackle, but that was number 44 again, Houston. And that was a wing that was to the near side, and he just went out in the flats and made the catch. That's two catches for him already tonight. 3:52 to go in the first quarter. Cougars trail 7-0, and the Vikings are in Cougar territory at the 34. Break the huddle. Wise goes wide to the far side, single back, takes, gives the back, had problems with exchange, throws in the flats, and it's going to be incomplete. Cougars closing quickly on the receiver. And Manis Gritke, and Manis goes over and gets the play. So second down and 10. Clock stopped on the incomplete pass with 3:29 in our quarter. It looked like they were they're trying to make a good play fake to the back, Chauvinot, and didn't work out. Then they pulled it and made the throw. So there's a problem with the exchange about what they were going to do. So back behind and back beside the quarterback, takes the snap, gives the deep back, turns the corner, called from behind. That's number 44, and that's going to be for the Cougars, Foster Callaway.
0: Yeah, he caught him before he got very far, so Callaway came in untouched somehow.
1: Defensive line there, Foster Callaway. Third down and 11, and we got to stop him here, folks.
0: 3:05 left first quarter. Heritage trailing 7-0 against Avery, and Avery with the football.
1: Of course, this is probably four down territory for the Vikings. Stacked wing to the wide side toward the Cougar stand. Single back behind Manis. Motion, drops, rolls, looks, throws against the grain, and it's going to be intercepted by the Cougars. And that's going to be, let's see who picked that off. I believe that's. It's Cougar ball.
0: And number four.
1: That's Jones. It looked like Jones. He had one of the prettiest interceptions last week against Polk County. They had a receiver that was about 6'5", and he's about 6'3", or 4". And he reached up, and Jones came through midair and took it out of his hands as it went to go in his hands.
0: The most important part is the ball's back in Cougar hands again.
1: And the Cougars were moving the ball until they fumbled it, had the turnover. Rodriguez in the backfield with Braden Deaton motion. Give to Rodriguez. Lowers his head, pushes forward, and he's going to get a couple across the 20 to about the 22 and a half. So he started at the 19. It's going to bring up a second and 7 for the Cougars. Rodriguez has played extremely well, as we said. He's got 618 yards in 5 games. So second down for the Cougars. Takes a snap. Give to Rodriguez again. He's got running room. Lowers his head. Powers forward. Cougars are going to have a third down and about 3. Make that 2. Good run by Rodriguez. Barras on the tackle. Braden Dean gets the play from Coach Jared Pope. 1:48 to go in our first quarter. Cougars trail the Vikings 7-0 as they break the huddle. Rodriguez is going to line up to the near side toward the Cougar stance. Wing to the near side. Braden Deet's going to keep it in the secondary. 30, 35, 40.
7: Oh.
1: And that's going to be a horse collar.
7: Yeah.
1: And he is going to call it.
0: Got him by the back of the shoulder pads right behind the helmet there.
1: That's another 15 yards, Mike.
0: Yeah, that was a picture-perfect horse collar.
1: And we were having some words with the officials. I'm sure they were nice words, but he was nodding his head like, I got to get the ball spotted before I can throw the flag. Can't do two things at one time.
0: Yeah.
1: So that's going to take us down to the Avery 41-yard line with the run by Deaton and the penalty.
0: Good run, and the penalty adds on. Cougars still trailing this one 7-0, but moving the ball now.
1: Twins to the near side, wing to the far side, give to Rodriguez. Rodriguez behind his blockers going forward, and he's going to get about 5 yards. They're going to move. They're going to make 6 yards with Rodriguez, and he is a workhorse.
0: Down a 1:10 left in this first quarter.
1: Jaden Jones checks in the lineup for the Cougars. He plays safety and wide receiver and can be a wing or running back. He's going to come to the near side. He's way wide. Twins and a wing to the far side. Motion wing. Right off. Flag Uh-oh. On the play.
0: Procedure penalty against Heritage. We'll move them back some more.
1: So now it's going to be second down and 9 with the 5-yard penalty. Goes back to the 40-yard line. And probably time for one more play in this first quarter. Medlin checks into the Cougar lineup. He's a wide receiver and defensive back. They break the huddle. Medlin will go to the far side along with number 2 Cooper Robinson. Motion, Robinson, right off. Give, and it's Rodriguez, and he's going to get the first down and more as he goes to the 25-yard line. And, Mike, he's a big, strong runner, but he hits the hole very quickly.
0: He did, and Manis saved what was probably going to be a touchdown if he wouldn't have stepped in there.
1: And he runs low. So they're moving the chains, and this is probably going to be the last play of the quarter because there's 16 seconds to go unless we hurry to the line.
0: See if we get this one in.
1: We may get it in. Twins to the near side. Foster Caraway tied into the far side. Motion, takes off, throws out there the pass.
0: Oh.
1: It's going to be, they're going to call it incomplete. They're trying to throw it to Cooper Robinson.
0: Tipped around there, looking a little dangerous. So that will end our first quarter of play and Mountain Heritage trailing 7-0. 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
0: first quarter is over. Avery's up

0: 25 down to about the 24. And that's going to be
1: nine.
0: And that is Jackson Banks. So it's going to be third down and six, but we're in four down territory here. Into the lineup comes Jaden Jones. Ball on the hash to the near side of the field toward the Cougar stands. A great crowd. And, Mike, we had a really good crowd for the JV game last night.
1: And the Cougars won that one 44-0.
0: Twins to the far side. Wing to the far side. So we're heavy to the far side. Right off. Give inside. And it's going to be still on his feet. And that's going to be number one, Rodriguez. He gets the first down. And he takes it all the way down to about the six-yard line. Vargas makes the tackle. First and goal for the Cougars. Starting to wear down that defensive front of the Vikings, Mike.
1: Sure are, and he got a good spin move in there that got him that extra yardage. I'm from the six now.
0: First and 10, we needed just a few, and we got a bunch. Twins to the far side, wing to the far side again. Raiden Deaton gives again. They're going to stack him up, and he's going to get down to about the three. So it's going to be second and goal at the four-yard line. That was Rodriguez again on the carry. Yep. End of the lineup will be Owen Medlin will give the play. He'll come to the near side. Jones comes out. He's going to get a break. Just in the second quarter, Cougars trail back on either side. Going to give it to the second back. He's down to the end zone. That should be in for a touchdown. Well, if that's not a touchdown, they pushed him back right as his nose went across. That was going to be Cooper Robinson. And, folks, that couldn't be much closer. I mean, the nose of the football is almost touching the line, Mike.
1: Yeah. Spotted it right up against it there.
0: Can't get much closer than that without getting across.
1: Cougars trail 7-0 and hoping to punch one in right here to even things up or a little more.
0: Single back, B. Rodriguez. Motion for the Cougars. Right off, Braden Deaton's going to keep it, and he's going to go in standing up. He looked like he's going to have to dive, and he changed gears and just glided into the end zone. So it's 9:40 go in our first half, 7-6, and the Cougars will go for two.
1: So Cougars with a chance to go up with an edge here. Deaton on that short carry, though, just by the nose of the football.
0: You know, last week at Polk County, we did a lot of things right, but one of the areas we struggled with was unusual. We missed 3 2-point conversions. That's not normal for us.
1: We've had a couple of field goals in here this year, too, but primarily, as Coach Jared Pope says, if you make half of them, you're even as far as field goals go.
0: So here we go. Chance to take the lead or be down by one. Wing and Foster Caraway flip-flops to the far side. Motion, Deaton, option, tries to get in. He's going to slip a tackle and go into the end zone for the two. Looked like they were going to have him about the two-yard line, and I think he just kind of limp-legged that player, and he lost him. And that, if you've ever seen that, I hadn't seen that in a long time, but just kind of go limp, and they try to tackle you and can't hold on to it, and you went in his end zone.
1: So Deaton in actually standing up to make it at an 8-7 lead by Mountain Heritage, your live coverage.
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1: So the Cougars have taken the lead, 8-7 lead now. We're into our second quarter, 9:40 left in our first half from Mountain Heritage High School.
0: Tyner getting ready to kick off for the Cougars, and he had a dandy a while ago because it got through the folks, and they had to go back and pick it up, and we stopped them at the 7-yard line. But the Vikings had an impressive drive after that to take the 7-0 lead over our Cougars.
1: See what they do this time on the kick.
0: Cougars are football players are trying to get the fans to get excited about things going on. And pretty good kick. Going to take a hop. Gets by him again. Picks it up at the 18 to the 20. Cuts inside, and he's going to go down to the 22-yard line. flag on the play.
1: A host of Cougars to meet him there.

0: two really good kickoffs by Tyner tonight that had a little backspin and kind of messed up the holding against the Vikings. So that's going to back it up. And you got to find out where the spot is. But if it's from the infraction where the ball stopped, it's going to go back to the 15.
1: Yeah, because they got it on the 25 as he walks it back. They swap the footballs and
0: spotted at the 14.
1: Yep. So the Vikings will start from there, trailing 7-8. 9:33 left in our first half.
0: Vikings with their backs to the Vernon Chapman Fieldhouse. Cougars their backs to the scoreboard. The flag is not terrible out there, but it is moving a little bit. Heavy backfield. Going to give it to the deep back again. Option keep, Manis. And he's going to be stacked up, and he's going to go forward to about the 18-yard line. So he's going to pick up about four. He faked to Chaminade and pulled it.
1: Bunch of Cougars in there, and then Cooper Robinson kind of finishing it off.
0: Yep. Second down and long six, almost seven, about seven. Ball's on the hash toward the Cougar stands. Of course, we'll have homecoming festivities.
1: We'll be listening in on that. Stuart Jolly telling you all about it.
0: Once again, quarterback with back on the far side and the back in the backfield. Gives it to backfield, tries to slip a tackle. Spins him around, still on his feet, and he goes, and he's going to have a first down. And Chaminade is really hard to stop. You noticed, Mike, we had him. He spun around, and he got about six more yards after that. And it's going to be Foster Callaway on another tackle for the Cougars. First and 10 on the 27, 8:36 to go in our first half.
1: If you joined us a little late, Cougars are back on top, up 8-7.
0: We said, Coach Pope said, a huge team as far as size for the Vikings, and we said nine seniors on this team right now on the deep on offense. Tries to turn the corner, slips a tackle, and he's going to get about four to the 31, and that's number 21, Wise, and he likes to go on that sweep. He picks up four to the 31. Ball goes to the hash to the far side of the field. Tyson Norton, he makes another tackle. He's had a good first half already for the Cougars. So ball on the hash. And Avery's bought a good crowd now, Mike.
1: Yeah, they kind of showed up late.
0: Showed up late. Twins to the far side. Single receiver to the near side. Gives the deep back. Going to break free, and he's going to get to almost the first down marker. He may be right at it. So that will move the sticks. It goes to the 38-yard line of the Vikings.
1: Seven and a half minutes left in our first half. 8-7 lead by Mountain Heritage.
0: Break the huddle. Wing to the near sides, split the flanker to the near side, motion, and that's going to be 5 yards. I don't see how that tackle for them can come and hit our player and then say offsides on them.
1: Yeah, they were pointing at us.
0: They're going to mark it off on us.
1: They are.
0: Must be encroachment on us. First down and five. Well, he went in, the tackle went in the neutral zone and hit one of the Cougars, so I assumed that was going to be offsides on them, but it wasn't. Wing to the far side, wing to the near side, wide receiver to each side, single back, shoving that in the backfield. Gives to him, cuts inside, outside. He's going to go forward, and he falls forward, but if you get a good, he's going to be close to another first down. That's going to be Honeycutt. That's going to bring up a third down and about one, less than one, for the Vikings. They've played a good first half, folks. Officials are looking, and they're going to say first down.
1: Yep, that's just about lined up right in front of me, and it looks like it's just barely over for first.
0: And that's with the AstroTurf-type field. The lines are consistent. It's easy to see. Motion. Fake, throwing the flats, incomplete. Uh-oh. Again. They're trying to hit Wise.
1: Yep.
0: See if he picked the ball up. That could be a fumble.
1: You know, that was